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Welcome along to the second hour of this week's edition of Escape to the 80s. Something that put a smile on your face to get hour two underway. Star Trek in number one in 1987. The Firm. Snookaloopy, Nuts Are We, Chess and Dave and the Matchroom Mob from 1986. So great music from the 1980s. Well, music from the 1980s, let's put it that way. We've got two more tracks coming up from our featured album, which is the Police album, Synchronicity. Got the rock block as well for you coming up. Three classic rock songs back to back. Do that in about 20 minutes' time.

passion.

Man and Deliver Adam and the Ants, number one in 1981. One of a couple of 1981 number ones for Adam and the Ants, the other, of course, being Prince Charming. It's Escape to the 80s. I'm Richard Todd, and we go back to our classic album now, playing tracks from Synchronicity. It was the last studio album recorded and released by The Police. Released in 1983. And here's the next track that we'll play for you, Wrapped Around Your Finger, on this week's Escape to the 80s, right here on your number one station.

as the Police and Wrapped Around Your Finger. From the album Synchronicity, the third of the four tracks that we'll play from that album on the show today. And one more coming up before the end of this hour. Okay, let's head back to 1980 now. Mirror in the Bathroom, here's the beat.

0: The year was 1983. A good year for modern romance. There's Don't Stop That Crazy Rhythm. This is Escape to the 80s. I'm Richard Todd. Great. Coming up very shortly, we've got the Rock Block. That's going to be three classic 80s rock songs back to back. Got some big country, some Rainmakers, and a bit of U2 on the way on the Rock Block. But before we do that, every Duran Duran song rolled into one, and something from the Undertones.
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0: Hi, folks. This is Ken Michaels. Join me for The Beatles' Every Little Thing, a show that covers every song released from the Fab Four as a group and in their solo careers. It's over 60 years of music and over 100 albums to pick from. Catch two back-to-back hours of The Beatles' Every Little Thing with me, Ken Michaels, every Thursday from 4 to 6 p.m. UK time, only here on the station for great moments and great music, Mersey Radio.
1: And now it's back to the music and back to the 80s on Escape to the 80s with Richard Todd. And now another 80s triple play on Escape to the 80s.

There's Big Country and Look Away. The Rainmakers, Let My People Go Go. When Love Comes to Town, U2 with BB King. The Rock Block for this week. And of course, the Soul Selection. And the Rock Block returning on the programme next time. This is Escape to the 80s. One more track from The Police, still to come from our classic featured album. But now it's Elton John and Aretha Franklin. This is Through the Storm.

Goo Goo, Hang On Now from 1983, and Elton John, Aretha Franklin, Through the Storm from 1989. This is Escape to the 80s. Time now for the final track from Synchronicity by The Police. It's our classic album this week, and here is Synchronicity 2 to

There's Synchronicity 2 by The Police from the Synchronicity album released in 1983, the final studio album by The Police, been our featured album on the programme this week. Thank you very much for your company on this week's edition of the Escape to the 80s. That's where we are, yeah, Escape to the 80s. Thank you very much for listening this week. Back same time, same place next week. One more track to play before we leave. Going to be a song from the 80s, of course, by Shakin' Stevens. Next week, of course, we'll have another rock block for you, another soul selection, and another classic album, as well as more great music from the 80s like this.

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0: Hi, folks. This is Ken Michaels. Join me for The Beatles' Every Little Thing, a show that covers every song released from the Fab Four as a group and in their solo careers. 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

Great tune getting us underway. 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Alec Nicol with you for the next 2 hours. Well, I think the man flu is starting to work on me. So, on this edition, it'll be all about the music, a bit of chat here and there, but I'm sure you will enjoy it. 60s, 70s, 90s music to come your way. Here's two from the 80s. This is Roxy Music.

Pete, still knocking about, you know. Oh yeah, Gary Newman. And the song with a big number one hit single, it was Cold Cars. It's Vinyl Days right here on your favourite radio station. I tell you what, let's head into the 70s and have another big number one hit single. At the top for 6 weeks. You can't argue with that, can you? Doing your old quiz, that will come your way a couple of songs from now. But right now, 1976, we find Elton John and Kiki D.

0: then he kissed me. I kissed him back, and downhill all the way we went. Back to the 60s, the sound of the Crystals.
1: The Three in a Row Quiz.
0: Right, here we go. Question number one. Which American state is Atlanta the capital of? Which American state is Atlanta the capital of? Question number two. What is a female trout called? What is a female trout called? Didn't know this one. And finally, question number three. What is the largest living four-legged mammal? What is the tallest rather living four-legged mammal? What is the tallest living four-legged mammal? Have a think about that. I'll give you the answers around about 30 minutes from now. I will repeat it again around about 10, 15 minutes from now. And you can have a workout of it, or head on to Google and see how you get on with that. See if you can do good with it. It's final days right here on your favourite radio station. Always good to have your company along as we bring in this from Annie Lennox.

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0: and that's how you do it. Have one hit single, marry somebody famous, I think he's a director or something, and then you never have to sing again. Vanessa Paradis, not surprised. If I remember her, she was a babe. That's Jola Taxi. Right, just before we head into the top three of the past, let me give you these three questions again. Which American state is Atlanta the capital of? Which American state is Atlanta the capital of? Question number two, what is a female trout called? What is a female trout called? Didn't know this. And question number three, what is the tallest living four-legged mammal? What is the tallest living four-legged mammal? Have a think about those three. Next time you hear them, I will be giving you the answers. It's Vinyl Days right here on your favourite radio station. 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
1: Top three of the past. Number three.

Top three of the past. And there is the long version. You don't hear that too often on the radio. Eric Clapton, Layla. And before that, Sylvia's Mother, Dr. Hook. And underway with the band Hot Butter, and the song was Popcorn. Everyone gets that wrong way round. And we went back to August of 1972. Give you the answer to the three in a row quiz, two songs from now. Right now, 80s music. It comes your way with the sound of the boss. Always got to do what the boss tells you, you know. Here's Bruce Springsteen. He's dancing in the dark. I get up.

lovely lady, Frida Payne, at the top for 6 weeks, and her Band of Gold from 1970. Right, let me give you the answer to the three questions. Which American state is Atlanta the capital of? It's Georgia. Question number two, what is a female?

female trout called its hen. H-E-N, hen. Didn't know that. And what is the tallest living four-legged mammal? It's a giraffe. So if you got those three, well done to you. You smarty person. Give you more in the second half. We've got round about 7 minutes to go, so I can squeeze in a couple of songs. Also, in the second half, I've not got time this hour, but in the second hour, I'll tell you about a man who likes to nibble on things. He's a rather strange man, and he nibbles on strange things. Weird. So I'll tell you about that shortly. Right now, here's a song I just can't help singing along with. I just love it. Comes from the Detroit Emeralds. This is one called Feel the Need in Me. It's Vinyl Days right here on your favourite radio station. Good to have your company along as always.

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Three big songs from the Scottish band Big Country started off with Chance, then The Fields of Fire, and then finally Look Away. Into the second hour, this is Final Days right here on your favourite radio station. Always good to have your company along. And let's bring in this one from the beautiful south. It's old Red Eyes is back.

0: guess what? They are still going strong. Evan 17 and The Temptation. Right, three in a row quiz time. Three new questions for you. Let's see how you do with these. You should get them, I reckon.
1: The three in a row quiz.
0: Question number one. What was the original name of New York? What was the original name of New York? Question two. In the song, which bird sang in Berkeley Square? In the song, which bird sang in Berkeley Square? And finally, question number three. Who wrote Watership Down? Who wrote Watership Down? Have a think about those three. Give you them again a bit later on. And the answers around about 30 minutes time from now. Just under 10 minutes from now, I'll give you three classic love songs. You can find yourself a consenting adult. You can snuggle up close. And then you're on your own. It's Vinyl Days here on your favourite radio station. Always good to have your company along. Here's a group I've not played in ages. All the way from the 70s. And from Edinburgh. It's the Bay City Rollers.

0: heading into the last 30 minutes here on Vinyl Days. Ed, you're shooting. Lovely song. That's Angel of the Morning. Right, let me give you the three questions again. Question number one, what was the original name of New York? Always thought it was New York. Apparently it wasn't. What was the original name of New York? Question number two, in the song, which bird sang in Berkeley Square? In the song, which bird sang in Berkeley Square? I think that's the hardest one. And question number three, who wrote Watership Down? Who wrote Watership Down? Have a think about those three. I'll give you the answers round about 15 minutes time from now. Also, still to tell you about the young man who has got the weirdest habit you would ever believe. He doesn't eat normal food. He doesn't eat food at all. He has got his own way of eating. And it's not normal food that you and I would eat.
1: 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Vinyl Days.

0: Whitney Houston. Didn't we almost have it all?
1: Didn't we almost have it all?
0: Before that, Sting, Fields of Gold, and underway with the sound of Yazoo and Only You. Let's think about work time with Dolly Parton.

Right, give you the answer to three in a row quiz right after this one. Scottish talent, all the way from Clydebank, 7 miles up the road from where I am sitting right now. Marty Pello and the Wet Wet Wet. Big hit for them. This is Sweet Little Mystery. Coming to you from Bino Days. So good to have your company along.

Wet Wet Wet and The Sweet Little Mystery. 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Still surviving. 12 minutes to go. And question number one, what was the original name of New York? It was New Amsterdam. I never knew that. New Amsterdam. In the song which bird sang in Berkeley Square, it was the nightingale. And question number three, who wrote Watership Down? Is that the one where Bambi died? Yeah. Richard Adams. He was the man that did that. So well done to you. I'm trying to squeeze in, what, three more songs. And I think that'll be it from me to you for another time right here on Vinyl Days. Here's a good old tune from the 80s. Unfortunately, this young man's no longer with us. All the way from Ireland. His name was Baltimora. His one and only ever hit coming at you. It's the Tarzan Boy.

Great film, that. The Old Night Fever. That's the Bee Gees. I used to use that in a competition when doing discos. Get four guys up, get them to do the Night Fever stuff, and everybody would pick the winner. I always got the night going. Right, something to get you going just now is this young man from India. He's rather weird. He's an Indian builder, and he doesn't like food. Instead, he's addicted to eating bricks. Yes, bricks. The 30-year-old became hooked on them at the age of 10 years old, and for 20 years he's consumed up to 3 kilos of bricks, including mud and gravel he finds lying around his village. Despite his strange eating disorder, he's not had any ill effects, and he says that he can't eat normal foods. He says, if someone makes me a normal meal, I just can't eat it. He says, I've got to have my bricks or my mud. He says, I can bite into the hardest stone without a problem. Ugh. He usually chews on freshly baked bricks that are scattered around his village. Hey, that's a good way to save money. Yeah, weird one. Right, that's it for me to you. I want to thank you so much indeed for your company. Hope you have enjoyed it. And join me on the next edition of Vinyl Days. Until then, look after yourself and each other. Take care. God bless. Bye-bye.

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0: Hi, folks. This is Ken Michaels. 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

0: Hello and welcome to the Dark Side of the Moon for another 2 hours of classic progressive rock with yours truly, Gary Jackson. Old music, newer music, and we'll start with the newer music this week from an album released a few years ago now, sadly slightly after the death of original member of Status Quo, Rick Parfitt. The album was called Over and Out, and we are going to hear a song called Twinkle Toes after this.
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A loud start to the Dark Side of the Moon this week. We started off with Rick Parfitt and Twinkle Toes, and followed that with Saxon and a song called Rock and Roll Gypsy. And we're continuing with a more progressive vein with Curved Air now, and a track from their first album, Air Conditioning. The first 10,000 copies of this album was the first vinyl picture disc, but unfortunately, they came with a lot of surface noise. And after those 10,000 initial pressings, the disc was reissued in conventional album format. Well, here's Darryl Way's featured track on that album, a song called Vivaldi.

0: Curved Air from their first album Air Conditioning, and a song called Vivaldi, which the album made the top 10 in the British album charts in 1970.
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Melanie and Lay Down Candles in the Rain. Melanie, who once released an album, I think it was called Garden in the City, the album, and it had a patch on the front cover which had perfume inserted into it so that if you scratched it, you could smell the perfume. And even now, after all those years, it still works, sort of. Not that my wife would ever dream of going out and buying something that smelt like that does, but because it's from a long time ago and people's tastes in perfume are obviously different these days to what they were back in those days. Now the band, from their seminal album, Music from Big Pink, released in 1968, and a song called Chest Fever.

the band, and Chest Fever. Now some new music from Michael Morrow and the Culprits, and this is a song called Blue Skies.

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Great return to form to the early style Doobie Brothers, with that release in the 1980s, I think it was, a song called The Doctor. Now, a band who fall into the heading of they don't make band names like that anymore, with one of their many songs called, well, only one called Sleeping for Years, but they didn't record many songs, and they were called Atomic Rooster. Yes, Glow in the Dark Chicken. Here they are.

Atomic Rooster and a song called Sleeping for Years, which a lot of people in the world seem to feel like they've been doing at the moment, but I'm sure things will change in due course. Van Morrison has been incredibly prolific in recent years. He's been releasing two or three albums a year, it seems, for about the last 3 or 4 years. This is from his 2019 release, Three Chords and the Truth, and it's a song called You Don't Understand.

0: Van Morrison, and a song called You Don't Understand from the album Three Chords and the Truth.
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0: A touch of the classicals in the sloppy bit in the middle of the Dark Side of the Moon this week. We started off with Tis Van Leer from his album Introspection, which was an orchestral album, and that was his reworking of a piece of music he wrote for Dutch prog rock band Focus, called Focus 2. We followed that with Tom Petty and a song called Hope You Never, which, as far as I'm aware, has never been released on a Tom Petty album, but I could be wrong about that. It's certainly from a film. We followed that with Badfinger, Welsh band, and the original version of a huge hit for Harry Nilsson, and later on Mariah Carey, a song called Without You, and we finished off with Barclay James Harvest and a song called Back in the Game.
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2: Dan Hicks and his Hot Licks, recorded live with a song called Where's the Money? Very popular, Dan Hicks, around the time of the early to mid-1970s here in the UK, which was possibly also the peak of this band's career. Although they've been going for decades, they are Deep Purple, and this is Stormbringer.

Emerson, Lake and Palmer from their album Trilogy and The Endless Enigma Part 1. Before that, Deep Purple, and I think the title track from the album, Stormbringer. And I remember going to see Deep Purple in concert and people said, oh, they're the loudest band in the world. And I didn't think they were very loud at all. But then I remembered I'd seen Black Sabbath only the week before. And I don't think my hearing had come back from that, so that may explain why it didn't seem very loud. Time for a quick one now, so to speak, from the Fabulous Thunderbirds.

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Great tune from Terry Reid, a song called Speak Now or Forever Hold Your Peace. Now, you can have a go at an intro quiz, if you like, because there's one coming along now. Do you know who this is and what the song's called? You're not getting much, as you can tell, because it is quite a well-known song and an even better-known artist. The answer to that will be coming along after the next tune, so don't bother contacting the studio. And the next tune comes from a band called Fotheringay, who made one album back in the 19... Well, it might have been 1969, but could have been the early 70s, that was released on the Island label. Sandy Denny was in Fotheringay, and this is a song called Banks of the Nile.

Fotheringay and Banks of the Nile from their, well, I was going to say one and only album, but they did release a second album about 38 years later, which I haven't actually heard, but I must get around to listening to that. Thanks very much for keeping me company. Hope you can join me same time next week on The Dark Side of the Moon. And I'll leave you with the answer to the intro quiz this week, which was a song from Eric Clapton's album Behind the Sun, released in 1985 and released as a single, called Forever Man.

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So shut up. Have you been talking to Shelley Kamen? Because let me tell you about Shelley Kamen. Because Shelley Kamen is well a mixer, and she completely hates me because she really fancies Tony Tozer, and she's really had it in for me ever since Tony Tozer fingered me around the back of the youth hostel. And when she found out, she went totally mental. But anyway, I was never even anywhere near that river, so how could I have pushed that woman in?

0: Katie Tunstall and a song called Suddenly I See. And we started off this week with Coldplay and a song called Talk. Hello, how are you? I hope I find you well. And we're all still sitting around twiddling our thumbs. Hopefully it won't be for much longer, though. We're being told by all the experts that there's a light at the end of the tunnel. So it's a shame it's about 300 miles long, this tunnel, but there's a light at the end of it. So hopefully we'll be there fairly soon. The A-side, B-side this week comes from China Crisis, and the B-side of this single was called This Occupation.
1: What is a B-side?
2: Well, you see, it's the other side of the record, the one no one ever plays, you know that one?

0: China Crisis and Wishful Thinking. And before that, the B-side of that single, which was a tune called This Occupation.
1: Hi folks, this is Ken Michaels. Join me for The Beatles' Every Little Thing, a show that covers every song released from the Fab Four as a group and in their solo careers. It's over 60 years of music and over 100 albums to pick from. 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
3: Quiet, everyone. To the winner. What up, Sir Daisy? What do those drums say?
4: They say, boom, diddy, boom, diddy, boom, boom, boom.
5: You stupid boy.

Status Quo from one of their two albums called A Quo Stick. I think that was from the second one. A song called Hold You Back, which I first came across as one of their B-sides back in the late 70s, early 80s. Now, Irish singer-songwriter Paul Brady, who has written some wonderful songs throughout his career, and I hope when you hear it, if you haven't heard it before, you'll agree this is one of them. It's a tune called Nobody Knows.

Paul Brady and Nobody Knows, as we head off relentlessly to the feature known as Follow That. And today it's a Van Halen Follow That. So before we hear from Eddie Van Halen and his band, let's hear the original version of a song that they covered from way back in 1964.

Van Halen and Dance the Night Away. We could have carried on with the Mavericks after that and done the same difference, but that's coming up later on in the show. And before that, the Kinks from 1964 and You Really Got Me. A lot has been spoken about You Really Got Me as being the first riff song to make the charts, which is not strictly true because there are a lot of jazz songs in the 40s and 50s that had riffs. But I think it's fair to say that You Really Got Me was the first heavy rock riff. I think that'll be a fair thing to say. Now, one of those bands that were so much more, and still are because they're out and touring now, at least when they're allowed to, so much more than their hits, The Vapors. And this is Jimmy Jones.

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3: You're looking old these days, we notice. I'm too young to die, aren't I? Don't take a vote on it.

And then we have political correctness, which is the joy that is the other side of health and safety, which is a small oppression of our physical movement, so we can't do anything without permission from the state. And political correctness is the oppression of our intellectual movement, so no one says anything anymore in case somebody else gets offended. What happens if you say that and someone gets offended? Well, they can be offended. What's wrong with being offended? Now you have adults going, I was offended, and I have rights. Well, so what? Be offended. Nothing happens. You're an adult. Grow up. Deal with it. I was offended. I don't care. Nothing happens when you're offended. There's nothing. I went to the comedy show, and the comedian said something about the Lord, and I was offended. And when I woke up in the morning, I had leprosy.

0: That was Star Sailor and a song called Four to the Floor. Before that, we heard Katy Perry and Roar. Now, come on, Katy Perry can't roar. She's a nice lady. You know, she doesn't sound like a wild animal, for goodness sake. But never mind, if she wants to believe that, good luck to her. The thing called Same Difference, two songs that share a title now. And the title of these two songs is Happy. And we'll start with Pharrell Williams.
1: The Same Difference. It's the same title, but a different tune.

That was released in 1969 originally on the Stax label, reissued in the 70s because the Northern Soul fans decided it was a great dance number. William Bell and a song called Happy. Before that, Pharrell Williams and a very different song called Happy. We sound

We lost John Prine a few weeks ago, an artist you may not have heard of. He was very much an artist's artist, if you see what I mean. I mean, when the announcement of his demise was published, it was quite noticeable how many established musicians and stars came out to say how much they respected him and his work. Well, here he is with a song called With You All The Way.

0: John Prine and a song called With You All The Way.
1: Make a deal to end the conflict, but admits progress is being made in peace talks. Yesterday, he U-turned on a decision to try and reopen the Strait of Hormuz to allow for negotiations to take place. A coroner is to hold a further hearing into the death of former One Direction star Liam Payne. The second review hearing will take place this morning at Buckinghamshire Coroner's Court. Payne died at the age of 31 in October 2024 after falling from a balcony in Argentina. Cooking from scratch instead of eating ultra-processed food can be better for your heart. The European Society of Cardiology say eating UPFs can lead to a 19% higher risk of heart disease and a significantly higher risk of death from it too. Maria Laura Bonaccio is a nutritional epidemiologist.
2: Read the food content label, not only from a nutritional point of view, but also to understand how many ingredients that product has.
1: And the King and Queen have held the first garden party of the season at Buckingham Palace, celebrating first responders. Grey skies did not dampen the spirits as one service dog, two-year-old Cocker Spaniel Vegas, gave Charles a very enthusiastic greeting. Other guests also praised him for his speech to Congress in the US. From Radio News Hub, I'm Frankie Hersine.
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1: Dry for most of us with some sunny spells, but some scattered showers across the northwest. Cooler in the north too, but slightly warmer than yesterday with a high of 16 degrees Celsius.
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8: The biggest hits from the rock band Queen will be played during an immersive tribute show at the UK's largest planetarium. The event, titled Queen Heaven, will take place at the National Space Centre in Leicester on May the 29th. During the audiovisual planetarium experience, visitors will listen to the band's biggest songs on surround sound while watching a full dome visual show. Billie Eilish has said she's doing everything she can to suppress her Tourette syndrome. The singer-songwriter, who was 11 years old when she was diagnosed with Tourette's, told of how frustrating it can be when others do not understand the condition. Tourette syndrome causes involuntary sudden sounds or movements known as tics, which can be triggered by stress, excitement or tiredness, according to the NHS website. And Sir Mick Jagger has revealed how an impromptu encounter led to The Cure frontman Robert Smith collaborating with the Rolling Stones on their new album Foreign Tongues. The musician said he met Smith for the first time outside a studio in London, which he had attended to record vocals for the record.

life. And a very good morning. And somebody must die. Welcome along to your Thursday morning breakfast show. Kicking off with a bit of B.A. Robertson and a little bang bang. And there you go with Tony Christie and I Did What I Did For Maria. Coming up to 12 minutes past the hour of 8. 8? What am I talking about? 12 minutes past 7. Good grief. Am I wishing the first hour away? I hope not. You never know, do you? Ah, well. Bit of John Holt right now. Morning of My Life.

A little Donna before that, Marianne Faithfull, and As the Tears Go By. And of course, before that, it was John Holt and A Little Morning of My Life. Coming to 20 minutes past seven, if you're clock watching this morning. Do you need to go anywhere, are we? This show will be election non-compliance in the sense we won't talk about it. I think if you're going to do it, you're going to do it. But I think we'll just stay with the music and the fun stuff this morning.

Subterranean, Homesick Blues. Before that, the Bee Gees, To Some, All Of Somebody. And before that, Andy Williams, Can't Take My Eyes Off You. Can I say good luck to Dave's mum this morning, going in for some little things with the consultant. Hope all goes well, Dave, for your mum. Now, looking at television, round about 1975, on this day, you could catch on the BBC, of course, and you have to see if you remember some of these, I'm sure you do. Of course, Play School was on TV, Jack and Nori, Blue Peter, when it was good, Nationwide, who remembers the news programme Nationwide? Top of the Pops, of course, Play for Today, that was always a midweek thing. Nationwide, of course, was on at 6 p.m. Was it Frank Boff? It's Frank Boff. I'm just nipping downstairs. I've got a little room under. Never mind. Not going that way. Looking at ITV, the sort of lineup for the day, you had like the Tomorrow's People, Rainbow, Magpie, This Is Your Life, Opportunity Knocks, Love Thy Neighbours. Of course, The Sooty Show, World at War, and this is sort of a rundown. The 5:20 p.m. you had the Woody Woodpecker Show. Yeah. Followed by Crossroads, and then a bit of Coronation Street, Bless This House, Hawaii 5-0, and then News at 10 and 10:30, the Midweek Match. That sounds like a great lineup, doesn't it? That was back on in May of this day, back in 1975. Television was good, wasn't it? Right, a little Fontella bass, a bit of Rescue Me, and we'll follow it up with the theme from Shaft and Isaac Hayes.

guitars, some serious bass playing going on there, isn't there? Isaac Hayes, theme from Shaft. Before that, of course, Fontella Bass and Rescue Me. Now, is it too early to talk about food? Well, it wasn't yesterday. I made a decision that I was going to make some Greek flatbread yesterday and stuff it with a bit of grilled chicken and beef and peppers and a little bit of salad. I also made my own tzatziki as well. And as it was crepe day yesterday, I decided to make some crepes as well with some diced mango and some whipped cream. Haven't decided what I'm doing for me tea tonight. It all depends on the weather, but possibly a chicken casserole? Not sure. We'll have to wait and see on that one anyway. Oh, salivating over that food yesterday, I must admit.

The Yardbirds. Over, under, sideways, down. Before that, Marvin. Little Marvin Gaye and Kim Weston, and It Takes Two. Now, a gentleman that doesn't live in America anymore, but still technically has residency there, decided to ring up his bank because he'd moved countries and he wanted to change all the necessary details in his bank account. So he rung up, he said, "Hello, it's my name is Mr. Robert Priebus. I'd like to change my residence there, and I'd like to change where my bank details and all this sort of stuff go through." And the lady said, okay. So he gave all the questions, answered all the security questions, and then she turned around and she said, on the phone, she said, "I'm really sorry, sir. You'll need to pop in, and can we need to do some verifications." And he said, "Well, I really can't do that." And she said, "Well, I'm sorry, we really can't help you. You need to come into the branch." She said, "Well, I'm not in the country at the moment." He says, I spend most of my time in a different country. And she said, "Well, no, you still need to come and sort out your bank details." And he turned around and he said, "Well, would it help if I told you that I was Pope Leo?" She literally hung up. Can you imagine the woman in the bank that hung up on the Pope? And that is a true story. I'm sure he's managed to sort it out now, but my goodness. Right, a little Barbara O'Reilly, a bit of The Who. And The Urge for Fox on the Run after that. Why not, Manfred Mann? It is your breakfast show. It is coming up to 16 minutes to the hour of 8 this morning.

What a song, great song. Man from Man, Fox on the Run before that, The Who, of course, and Pamela O'Reilly. Still to come on the show this morning after 8 and before 10 o'clock this morning. We'll have a look at what day it is. We'll take a look at the celebrities. We've got our two competitions running, of course. Your chance to win tickets to see Kiefer Sutherland in Leeds. That'll be coming up after 9, but before 10 o'clock. And, of course, we've still got our competition for you to head off to Benidorm for the 70s, 80s and 90s festival taking place there with Discos for Grown-Ups. So all that still to come this morning. But right now, let's do some Neil Diamond. Who should I dedicate this to? Who do I know called Caroline? Ah, yes. Getting ready to go out to work this morning, Caroline. This one's for you.

Pepe at Rainbow. And will he be staying out for Sunday? Right, wrapping up 60s and 70s for this South Thursday morning. We'll, of course, return tomorrow from 7 a.m. But up to the news we go. Martha and Reeves, Vandellas.

Miles featuring Maria Naylor. One and one. But kicking off our second hour this morning, a little bit of a ha. Ha-ha. Ha-ha. Why do I always go to Alan Partridge when I say that? Ha-ha. And Take On Me. Right, this hour, of course, we'll have a look at what day it is. And I think we'll talk about our Band of the Horn competition as well. Right now, Lady Gaga, Bruno Mars, and Die With A Smile, and follow up with some One Direction.

That's One Direction and Night Change. Just before that, of course, Lady Gaga, Bruno Mars, and Die With a Smile. Now, I don't know if you saw it on the news. Press conference taking place, I think it was yesterday or the day before, at the Pentagon, when a reporter asked about kamikaze dolphins to go into the Hormuz Strait to attack, attack things. The thing is, this is a true story. Apparently, when asked, the Kane, who's the main guy, apparently, in the Pentagon, he's the army guy, the guy technically has a sensible head on his shoulders, called Kane, joked it sounded like sharks with laser beams, referring to Austin Powers reference. But slightly more worrying, Pete Hegseth, the defence secretary, said, he actually said these exact words: "I cannot confirm or deny whether we have kamikaze dolphins, but I can confirm that Iran have not." What the heck of the world are we living in right now? What the heck? I know we're not talking politics in this country today anyway, but what the heck? I mean, we are living through an Austin Powers movie in a very scary way. What next? Elon Musk putting lasers on the moon, and yeah. Oh, dear me. Just look a little bit. Very true, Pharrell.

Now, we have a very special guest joining us on The Breakfast Show on a Monday. Peter Sinacotti. Check him out. He is amazing. He's a singer. He's a writer. He's a pianist. He's appeared in a movie and a TV show as well, just to name a couple of. He was in Batman. Not Batman. Sorry, not Batman. When was it? He was in Spider-Man as well, playing the piano. As you do. And also he appeared in House of Cards doing a duet with Kevin Spacey in the fictional, of course, House of Cards, where he was he played himself and you'll find out on Monday. We'll talk about it on Monday, but yeah, looking forward to it. And should we play some Peter? I think we should. And this is Was It Love?

It's Possible, Not Impossible. That is my current single. Thank you always for the support with all the music I've been releasing. It's very kind of you. And the vinyl will be coming in June as well, with all the tracks that we've done over the last sort of 12 months. Before that, Peter Sonarkonti, who of course will be joining me on The Breakfast Show on Monday for a little bit of a chat. Now, first of all, competitions, we've been running this since the beginning of March, I guess. But yeah, your chance to win our biggest prize we've ever done on The Breakfast Show. A trip off to Benidorm. Well, you have to get there, of course. You get the flights and your transfers from Alicante to Benidorm. But it is for the Benidorm 70s, 80s, 90s Disco Festival, taking place between the 16th and 19th of September. What you get is a VIP entry into the a festival, plus four nights half board at the Grand Hotel Bali and a spa to enjoy disco parties, theme nights and non-stop fun in, of course, the Spanish sun, in association with our good friends Discos for Grown-Ups. Now, to enter, you should know the question by now, but if you don't, the question is, now, the TV series Benidorm had two hotel managers. We're only looking for one of them. It's the one that came second. And it, obviously, they were both female managers. We'd like to know the name of the actress that played the manager in Benidorm, the second manager in Benidorm. Now, if you know the answer to that, it's email only, studio@breakfastradio.co.uk. That's studio@breakfastradio.co.uk. And you could be off. We'll be drawing this competition towards the end of May as well. So don't forget to keep tuned in. And if you haven't entered already and you fancy a little bit of late night sun in Spain, then of course, yeah, it's a competition to enter. If you love your 70s, 80s and 90s, it's definitely one of those to enter. I'll repeat that again tomorrow as well. But still to come, after nine, we'll be giving you away the chance to get some tickets to see Kiefer Sutherland in Leeds on the 27th May. So stay tuned for that. Right now, some Gabrielle and A Place in Your Heart.

Oh, what a voice. Whitney Houston. And I Want to Dance with Somebody. Before that, Gabrielle and A Place in Your Heart. Right, shall we take a look at what day it is today? We do know, of course, it is the Thursday. It is the 127th day of the year. 238 days left of 2026. Today is National Cosmopolitan Day. Now, are we talking about the magazine, if it still exists? I'm sure it does. Or are we talking about the drink? You can make your own mind about that. It's also World Laughter Day. Some countries deserve it. And some countries we look at and we laugh. But there we go. It's National or International Tuba Day today. So you go... Yeah, okay, fair enough. It's also... Oh, I like this one. National Roast Leg of Lamb Day today. I thought that would be normally a Sunday, but... I guess roast leg of lamb any day of the week would be rather nice. Okay, it's World Naked Garden Day today. So if you're going to do a little bit of gardening, don't take it from me. Obviously don't. Don't go out and do it. Please don't. And I didn't tell you to do it. So World Naked Gardening Day today. Maybe a little bit chilly to do it this morning. yes. Just be careful what you're doing with the shears. That's all I'm going to say. Right, or the lawnmower, to be perfectly honest. Yeah, could cause a few embarrassing moments cutting that turf. Anyway, those are your days for today. We'll do more of those on the final show for this week tomorrow. Right now, a bit of Natalie Imbruglia, and this is Scars. Follow that with Sienna Spiro and her new single for Material Lover.

was Olivia Dean. Man I Need, and before that, Sienna Spyro. And her new single, Material Lover. Right, your news is next. We'll go back after nine. Of course, we've got the Keith Sutherland competition. And we'll have a look at the celebrity birthdays as well. But news next, taking us there. Why not? A bit of the yellow. And from the end of the world, I'll see you after the news at nine.

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3: Polls are open for local elections across the country with millions eligible to vote. In England, thousands of council seats are being contested, as are some mayoral positions. Voters in Scotland and Wales are also voting for representatives in their national parliaments, Holyrood and the Senedd. Two people who are on board the cruise ship linked to a hantavirus outbreak are self-isolating after returning to the UK. Phil Towers has more.
4: The UK Health Security Agency says neither of the two are reporting symptoms, but a number of their close contacts are also being offered support and are isolating. They're also looking to trace those who are on the same flight and stress that the risk to the public is very low. Meanwhile, British man Martin Anstey, who was medically evacuated from the ship yesterday, says that he is doing okay.
3: Donald Trump says Iran wants to make a deal to end the skirmish in the Middle East, but admits if they don't, the bombing starts again. It's after the US president paused a mission to reopen the Strait of Hormuz, saying great progress was being made with peace talks. Meanwhile, oil company Shell have announced a surge in profits thanks to the Iran war. They reported earnings of just under $7 billion in the first 3 months of the year, nearly 25% higher than a year ago. Comes after rival BP also reported better than expected results last week. Eating ultra-processed food can lead to an almost 20% higher risk of heart disease and a higher risk of death from it too. That's according to the European Society of Cardiology. Maria Laura Bonaccio is a nutritional epidemiologist. She says it's often down to how many ingredients are in something.
5: Because the problem with UPF is this. It's not just junk food. It's all the food that is from industrial production. You cannot do that food in your kitchen. You don't have the ingredients to cook these foods.
3: And airlines will be increasing their flight capacity for flights to Budapest to make room for Arsenal fans heading to the Champions League final. It's the Gunners' first appearance at this stage in 20 years, and Wizz Air says they want to get supporters there in full force. That's the latest from Radio News Hub. I'm Frankie Hessein.
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3: Dry for most of us with some sunny spells, but some scattered showers across the northwest. Cooler in the north too, but slightly warmer than yesterday with a high of 16 degrees Celsius.
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11: The biggest hits from the rock band Queen will be played during an immersive tribute show at the UK's largest planetarium. The event, titled Queen Heaven, will take place at the National Space Centre in Leicester on May the 29th. During the audiovisual planetarium experience, visitors will listen to the band's biggest songs on surround sound while watching a full dome visual show. Billie Eilish has said she's doing everything she can to suppress her Tourette syndrome. The singer-songwriter, who was 11 years old when she was diagnosed with Tourette's, told of how frustrating it can be when others do not understand the condition. Tourette syndrome causes involuntary sudden sounds or movements known as tics, which can be triggered by stress, excitement or tiredness, according to the NHS website. And Sir Mick Jagger has revealed how an impromptu encounter led to The Cure frontman Robert Smith collaborating with the Rolling Stones on their new album Foreign Tongues. The musician said he met Smith for the first time outside a studio in London, which he had attended to record vocals for the record.

Welcome back to your third and final hour of your breakfast show for this Thursday morning. Huey Lewis, the news, and Heart and Soul before that. Elton John, are you ready for this? Very shortly, we'll be giving you that question for your chance to win one pair of tickets to see Kiefer Sutherland and his band at the Leeds O2 Academy. Wednesday the 27th of May, that'll be coming up very, very soon. But first, one of our favourites and very good friend of the show, the lovely Mist. And love will show us the way. Absolutely.

look all around you. When the clouds surround you, it feels like the sun has gone, like everything has gone wrong. Where is the light to shine?

beautiful voice. What a beautiful person inside and out. That's our lovely friend Mist, spelt with two I's. That song is also available wherever you want to go and grab it, on the socials, of course, on the download sites. Beautiful, beautiful song. We'll have her back on, I guess, very soon for another little bit of chat. But right now, we're giving you the opportunity to win one pair of tickets to go and see Keith Sutherland and his band at Leeds O2 Academy on Wednesday, the 27th of this very month. Now, the question I've been setting you all this week: Keith starred in a film back in 1993 alongside Charlie Sheen, Chris O'Donnell, Oliver Platt, Tim Curry and Rebecca De Mornier. So it was with Charlie Sheen, Chris O'Donnell, Tim Curry and Rebecca De Mornier, and of course Oliver Platt. If you know the name of that 1993 film, email only. It is email only, please remember that. studio@breakfastradio.co.uk. That's studio@breakfastradio.co.uk. And you'll be off, if you're the winner, to see The Fabulous with a friend. To see Kiefer Sutherland and his band at Leeds O2 Academy Wednesday, the 27th of May. May even go myself, you never know. And this is his current single, it's called Goodbye California.

0: House, Robert De Niro, He's Still Waiting. Bananarama before that, of course, Kylie Minogue and Better Than Devil. You know, before that, of course, it was our competition for you to win tickets to see Kiefer Sutherland on the 27th of May. If you've entered, well done. One more day to do it tomorrow, of course, and then we'll announce the winner for that on Monday. Still to come this morning, we've got the celebrity birthdays. But right now, this is DJ Unrated. And the classic, Follow Him. And we'll follow that with some CeeLo Green.
1: I love him.
0: And some Niles Barkley.

Christina Aguilera. Genie in a bottle. Before that, Niles Barkley. CeeLo Green. And a little crazy. And before that, it was DJ Unrated and Follow Him. Good version of that. Right, let's take a look at those celebrity birthdays this morning. Kicking off with Sir David Beckham. He turns 51 years old today. Football legend and global icon, of course. And, of course, Peter Capaldi's birthday today. He turns 68, best known for Doctor Who and, of course, The Thick of It, which was a behind-the-scenes 10 Downing Street, which was quite funny, to be fair, and scary at the same time. Kathy Tyson, she turns 61 years old today, actress known for the film Mona Lisa and also, of course, EastEnders. And Alexander Ludwig, born in 1992, 34 years old, known as an actor in The Vikings and The Hunger Games and Brecken Mayer. He turns 52, known for being an actor for the film Clueless and Garfield. And finally, Mark Meadows, he's 67 today. He's the former White House Chief of Staff in, I think it was Donald Rump's first term in office. Anyway, those are the celebrity birthdays. If it's your birthday, a very happy birthday from all of us here on The Breakfast Show. We'll do those for you again tomorrow. Different names, different birthdays. But let's celebrate. Celebrate me. But no, we'll celebrate you. This is Inga Rose. I love this song. It's so chilled. I'm

played that for the first time the other day, heard it. Actually, for the first time on TikTok, I thought, oh, got to find that. Inga Rose and Celebrate Me. Do like that. Really, really like that. 14 minutes, or should we say 13 minutes to the hour? Yep. 13 minutes of your breakfast show left this morning. Got a bit of Boyzone for you now. And a bit of McFly to follow that up.

0: Smile. And All About You before that Boyzone picture of you. Just about wrapping up the show, two more songs to play. But we will be back tomorrow from 7 a.m. for more 60s and 70s. Another chance for you to enter our competitions. And of course, it will be the top 10 and a junior choice song as well. I'll see you tomorrow. Take care. Have a fabulous day. Tatty bye.
1: Girl, come over here.

0: 오빤 강남스타일.
1: Were you doing the dance? Were you doing the old lasso danceroo? That was, of course, the Gangnam Style. And before that, the blue da-da-dee-da-da-da-da-dee-da. Big hello to you, wherever you are. It is, of course, Thursday. It's Bin Men Day. My goodness. Thursdays come around so quick, don't they? they're like 7 days apart. Yeah, anyway, enough of that. 2 hours of great music coming your way, as usual. Me, George Heron, sitting in the hot seat, as usual. And looking out the window, downtown County Durham, the sky is blue, but there's clouds and a bit of rain, as usual. Never mind, as usual, we've got loads lined up for you today. We've got some great stories from around the world. We've got some great music as well. We're going to hang around the 90s for the first part of the show. So if you're familiar with the 90s, you'll be familiar with music just like this one.

Hey, do you remember the cartoons of the 70s and 80s? You remember them? Of course, you had Dick Dastardly, Catch the Pigeon. Remember the Catch the Pigeon? Catch the Pigeon, Catch the Pigeon. Yeah, remember that? I even remember the song for that. Of course, there was the Ant Hill Mob as well. Remember the Ant Hill Mob? I'm going to ask you a question. Can you name any of the Ant Hill Mob characters? Anyone you want. Have a think about it. I'll come back to you after a bit of Gina G. Sticking with the 90s.

Gina G. I actually said that was from the 90s, but it wasn't. It was 2006, wasn't it, of course? Right, I was asking you about the Ant Hill Mob, and do you remember any of the names from the Ant Hill Mob? Well, the leader, of course, was Clyde. And then you had Ring-a-Ding, Mac, Danny, Rug-Bug Benny, Willie, and Kirby. There were some others that came along as the show progressed, of course, Yakety Yak and Sneezy as well, or Snoozy, wasn't it? Snoozy. So there were a few others, but by and large, that was the main ones. Clyde, Ring-a-Ding, Mac, Danny, Rugbug Benny, Willie, and Kirby. And for you millennials are probably thinking, who the heck or what the heck is the Ant Hill Mob? Well, if you haven't watched the Ant Hill Mob, you have missed a trick. It is well worth going researching and finding out exactly who the Ant Hill Mob were. Wacky races and all. Oh, yes. Oh, I used to love them. And, of course, we had Catch the Pigeon as well. And Wacky Races, of course, was about a race, wasn't it? It was like a car race across America, wasn't it? You had Penelope Pit Stop and you had the Ant Hill Mob. Mm? You remember them? And then Dastardly and Muttley, who were always cheating. Oh, it was great, man. Wacky Races. We used to look forward to Wacky Races coming on the telly just before Thunderbirds. Oh, yes. Anyway, onwards, upwards, upwards and onwards. Have a bit of this from Wickfield.

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1: I like it because the music is just great. Lots of chat and lots of gossip and lots of interaction, all of it.
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0: From the depths of downtown County Durham, it's The Daily Drop with George Herron.

Did you know, if you play the National Lottery, did you know you can actually win the National Lottery just with two numbers? Obviously, you knew that. But did you know you can win life-changing sums of money with just those two numbers if certain things happen? Now, it's a must-win, must-draw, whatever. What do they call it again? I can't remember what they call it now. Must-win, must-draw, must-draw, must-win. Must-be-won draw. That's it. A must-be-won draw. What that basically means is the National Lottery is only allowed to roll over five times. Did you? I didn't know that. So there you go, you've learned something new. It can only roll over five times. The fifth rollover is a must-be-won draw, which basically means that if the jackpot is shared by players matching two or more main numbers. So, effectively, thousands can expect to win the cash prize. Obviously, it's not going to be a massive amount of money if 10,000 people win it, but it could be that you and only a few others have those numbers. So you could end up winning an awful lot. And that's exactly what happened to one chap who played the lottery. And, he won £180,000. He didn't get all six balls. He didn't get all the numbers. But he did get enough to secure a share in the must-win draw. And he thought he was going to get 60 quid or 100 quid. But when he went to his bank, because he says, I just got a standard email saying you have won a prize on the National Lottery. He played it online, by the way. And he got an email, standard email, saying you have won a prize on the National Lottery. Check your bank, please. So he went to check his bank, thinking it was a scam. And he thought, well, if I have one, it's only going to be 60 quid or something, isn't it? Oh, no, no, no. 180 quid. 180,000 quid, I stand corrected. £180,000 he won. Well, there you go. He was asked the question, what does it feel like to become amazingly rich overnight? Well, he says, I couldn't believe my senses. I couldn't believe my eyes. I was like, wow, what is this? I checked first thing in the morning. I saw the email. I called my mum immediately and said, I think I've won the heart attack. The heart attack? I think I've won the jackpot. I nearly had a heart attack, he says. And the original writer wrote, well, congratulations. Well done. How much did you win? And he wrote back, £180,000. Got to be worth playing now, hasn't it? I did not know that you can only roll over five times. You learn something new every day.

Do you know, as we go through life and we get older, we all find little additions to our bodies. Well, I call them itsy bitsies. You know, little bits of skin that has, grown on your finger or somewhere. Itsy bitsies. Well, what would you do if you had an itsy bitsy that was 5 inches long? It's called a devil's horn, and it was removed from the back of a man's head after living in agony for 3 years. Surely he would have went to the doctors before it got 5 inches long, but obviously not. The unnamed patient has been in excruciating pain whilst living with the unusual growth, to the point that it was simple things like going to bed was a major problem. The huge horn was cut from the man's head under general anaesthetic, it was in Russia this was, and was immediately sent away to be tested for cancer while the patient recovers at home with a new sense of freedom. Yeah, vascular surgeon Rusal Kramatulin removed the corneal keratoma. Corneal keratoma, that's what it is. He removed it under general anaesthetic. During the initial examination, the patient shared that the tumour had been grown on his head since 2022. I wonder if he lived near Chernobyl or something. At first, it didn't bother him, but as it grew in size, the pain began to appear, and he experienced severe discomfort. Well, you will be if you got this thing grown at the back of your head. And you want to see it. If you want to have a look at it, mirror.co.uk, go and have a look on that. It's awful. My goodness gracious me. The Russian doctor said, "We successfully coped with the task. The patient quickly came round after the anaesthetic and is recovering well. He is now at home with his family, and the neoplasm has been sent for analysis." The horn grew to such a size as a result of the abnormally rapid proliferation of skin cells. Yes, they harden apparently as they grow, which forms the characteristic horny structures, said reports. Meanwhile, a little girl has had an 8-pound tumour removed from her stomach. It contained various pieces of hair and teeth, and it had been grown in her since she was a baby in the womb. Ugh, that was inside of her. Oh my, oh, how awful.

Oh, yes. Two times, Anne Lee. Right, remember, you know, the old shops that we used to see on the high streets? Woolworths, of course. Man at C&A. M&S. You know the ones. BHS, British Home Stores. Debenhams, even. And, of course, Topshop. Well, it's official. Topshop is coming back to the high streets. Well, for one day, at least. This Saturday, the iconic British brand is popping up in London for a limited time event. Topshop is launching a basement takeover with defected records. So not only will you be able to class for shops for some classic Topshop pieces, we're talking Johnny and Jamie jeans here, and the new Talamanca collection, but you'll also be able to dance away to some great music. The pop-up marks a major movement following Topshop's much-hyped digital relaunch and brand new website. It promises all of the fashions, nostalgia of the 20s, you know, the 2000s, cool girl vibes you'd expect, plus a few surprises. We want to know where? Well, do you want to know what to expect? Well, tickets are available for the Everbright event, but of course they sold out straight away. Don't worry though, as they'll be taking walk-ins on the day as well. It goes on from 10 a.m. to 6 p.m. yeah, except the stylish pieces from DJ sets, of course, and that sort of stuff. But you can go and have a wander around Defective Records, 23 Curtin Road, London, EC2, and you can do that this weekend. There you go. So if you want to go and live some nostalgic Topshop gear and also go and have some great music, you can go along to that as well. As I say, it's on Curtin Road, London, EC2A3LT is the exact thing, postcode. That's new. I knew what I meant. Have a listen to this. This is Cario, Samba de Janeiro.

Now, we all know, of course, Pope Francis sadly left us a few weeks ago. And, well, if you've watched the TV, you'll know there is such a thing as a conclave. Yes, because you've probably seen the movie by now. Well, the conclave has begun. 133 cardinals are now inside of St. Paul's Basilica in the Sistine Chapel. And they are now sitting down to figure out who's going to be the next pope. The way it works is these people have to sit down and decide amongst themselves who they want to be the next pope. And there are a few front runners, of course, and a few favourites. That said, they have to have a majority of at least two-thirds of the voting conclave to decide who the new pope would be. And of course, we all know how it's signified. Black smoke signifies no pope has been chosen when the smoke comes out of the top of the chapel. White smoke, however, signifies that a new pope has indeed been chosen. The white smoke, of course, is the ballot papers. They have to burn them so nobody knows who voted for whom. It's all clever stuff, isn't it? Isn't it just clever stuff? So there you go. We're kind of there. They are starting their process of searching for the new pope. And who's it going to be? Well, there are some runners. There's even a few people who are from the United Kingdom. So there you go. The chapel now, of course, the Sistine Chapel is now out of bounds. Of course, it has that magic, wonderful, breathtaking ceiling painted by Michelangelo himself, and it's attracted millions of tourists every year. As I say, it's out of bounds now as the Cardinals cut off all communication with the outside world and the voting process begins. Actually started yesterday afternoon, but what actually happens behind those hallowed walls? Well, this particular conclave would have been done on the May the 5th. It's believed that the delayed starting may allow the Cardinals to become better acquainted with one another so that they can better reach a consensus on the candidates, or at least some of the frontrunners. The length of the process, of course, can vary, so the end date isn't exactly clear. Except for the first few days, Cardinals have the opportunity to cast their votes four times, twice in the morning and twice in the afternoon. It's like Big Brother, isn't it? Meanwhile, in the Sistine Chapel, Cardinal Francis is sitting in the diary room, contemplating what he's going to do.

0: out in the kitchen, Cardinal Smith is thinking it might be me.
1: So there you go. Speculation is currently rife. There's lots of people deciding who or thinking who they think will get it. But the conclave is totally unpredictable. It's a very different one from anyone that's been here before. So there's a higher number than usual of elected cardinals from Africa and Asia, all chosen by Pope Francis himself. The Catholic commentator George Clark said there's a tension between wanting to be a scholar and wanting to be a pastor. We saw Pope Benedict very much had a scholar, and then Pope Francis, we very much had a pastor. Obviously, it would be great if we could have both. Current favourites? Well, there is lots of them. There's a charismatic one called Pietro Parolin, and there's Cardinal Louis Antonio Tagel. He's a favourite. And then there's Ghana's Peter Turkson, a prominent advocate for issues such as climate change, economic equality and peace building. But are there any from the UK? Sean Brady is set to be 86 this summer, so he's ineligible to be in the vote. This is true of also Cardinal Michael Fitzgerald, who's 88 in August. There's no current Catholic cardinals found in Scotland. Liverpoolian Archbishop of Westminster, Vincent Nicholls, who's the leader of the Catholic in England and Wales, will be sitting in the conclave, as will Cardinal Timothy Radcliffe from London, the youngest of the UK and Ireland's cardinals, aged 75. Ooh, I detect a wind of change. And with that, let's have the wind of change.

boys' and girls' names. When you have a child, you have to sit and think carefully, because this is a name, a moniker, that is going to be given to this child at birth or very soon afterwards, and it's going to go with them, well, right until death. So I guess it's important that the moniker for any newborn is, well, thought about carefully. It's a precious stone, and yet a powerful moniker for any newborn can, well, maybe shape their lives in the same way as a moniker that isn't particularly clever can shape their lives for the wrong reasons. Max is a good name that's quite popular at the moment, as is Jade. But many people are turning to their favourite online games or games that they play on their Xboxes, etc., for inspiration on what to call their child. Yes. Arthur seems to be up there at the top of boys' names, with Lee and Isaac. And, well, some of the girls, as I say, Jade is up there at the top. Zelda is up there as well. But get this, this is the top boys' names, right? Bear in mind, these are inspired by people who play online, and these are the names that people have given their children, ranking from, you know, the most popular to, well, some ridiculous. Yeah. So Arthur is up there, Lee, of course, as I say. Somebody's actually called their child The Walking Dead. Isaac is in there, as well as Apollo, Ace Attorney, Zelda, Cloud, Joel, The Last of Us, Evil, seriously, Nathan, and girls' names, Jade, Max, Faith, Chloe, yes, Chloe, Claire, Emily, Elite, what's all that about? Maya, Lara, from Tomb Raider, of course. Zelda, as I've already mentioned, from The Legend of Zelda, is in there as well. What would you call your child? Hewlett-Packard, maybe? Maybe get some inspiration from what's on the front of your computer. I'm looking at a computer now, it says Dell. I'll just call him Dell, then. What's on the other computer? Lenovo. And then we've got iMac up the top here. People get inspiration from the strangest of places, don't they? Indeed they do, indeed they do. Hello, it's me, George Heron. It is the Daily Drop. A big hello to you, wherever you are. Big hello to Lord and Lady Delderfield, as usual. Good morning, sir, and madam, lady and sir. And a big hello to everybody else listening around the UK. This, of course, is Annie Lennox.

0: the show that everyone's talking about.
1: I like it because the music is just great. Lots of chat and lots of gossip and lots of interaction, all of it.
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0: From the depths of downtown County Durham, it's The Daily Drop with George Herron.

My wife came in to our factory yesterday, and I have to be honest, I hadn't really paid much attention to the current trend that's out there. Dubai chocolate. Dubai style chocolate seems to be everywhere at the moment. The original version, of course, was a chocolate bar which was filled with pistachios and something else, and it was created in Dubai by Fixed Dessert Chocolatiers. However, due to its popularity, many chocolate brands have now come up with their own version of the sweet treat. Now, my wife, as I say, she came in yesterday with a bar of chocolate. A standard bar of chocolate, nothing special about it. It was called Dubai style chocolate. And she was telling me about this trend, so I thought I'd look it up, because she gave me a piece of it. And I have to say, I wasn't particularly impressed. It had a strange taste to it, a taste that I wasn't particularly happy with. I mean, it didn't taste nasty, don't get me wrong, it just wasn't my cup of tea, and it wasn't hers either. As I say, it's everywhere at the moment, this Dubai-style chocolate. It seems to be that everybody's copying it, and this includes chocolate giant Lindt's, who currently have their Dubai-style chocolate pistachio and Cardiff bar on sale in Tesco's. However, shoppers were left a bit gobsmacked when they saw how much it was. It was on sale, right, on the shelves, £10 a bar. 10 quid for a bar of chocolate. So I asked my wife, how much did you pay for that chocolate? Now, bear in mind, it's a standard bar of chocolate. Right? It's nothing special about it. You could buy, I prefer Fruit and Nut or a Bourneville. 5 quid she paid for this bar of chocolate. But in Tesco's, it's 10 quid, which is the Lindt's version, of course. One person exclaimed, 10 quid for a bar of chocolate? Probably a bit like I did. Does it contain a golden ticket to the entire chocolate factory, they said. Well, someone else added, for 10 quid, it can stay on the shelves for me. I quite agree. Dear me. A third chimed, caught, I would want it to fly into my mouth at that price. Well, a fourth simply said, no, no, no, not at that price. Others had already admitted that they had bought a £10 bar, many saying it wasn't worth the money. It was one of the crazy people that spent £10 on this today. And I can confirm it's nice, but it ain't worth a tenner. And that's what I thought when my wife gave me a bite of her bar of chocolate. As I say, she paid 5 quid for this particular thing. So it seems to me that this trend, this fad, has been put out there, has been fueled by people just wanting to sell their chocolate bars. It's a kind of a great thing, isn't it? Jump on the bandwagon and buy my chocolate. Not for a tenner, and certainly not for a tenner. But 5 quid... well, I don't even know how much a bar of Fruit and Nut is these days. A couple of quid, is it? But then again, you can go, you know, go to the special section of Tesco's, Asda or other, and you can buy a bar of chocolate for a quid. Why pay a tenner because it's got Dubai written on it? Nah. Just seems to me that everything in Dubai is expensive, including the chocolate.

What was the connection between those two tracks? Any idea? Biddy McLean and Billy Myers. Well, it was rain, wasn't it? Billy Myers, Kiss the Rain, and Biddy McLean, It Keeps Raining, It Keeps Raining. Tears from my eyes. Look at the time, my goodness, never mind the rain. Looking out the window downtown County Durham, it's okay actually. We got a lovely sunset last night, by the way. We had some lovely clouds. I meant to mention earlier on, we had this fantastic, lovely orange sky last night. And you know what to say? Red sky at night, sailor's delight. Red sky in the morning, a sailor's warning. There we go. Anyway, before we go, let's play a couple more tracks. Let's have this one from CJ Lewis. Sweets for my sweet, sugar for my candy.

0: Well, that's me done, ladies and gentlemen. 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I'm out of here. I'll be back again tomorrow. Don't forget, tomorrow, of course, is Friday. I'll see you then. Whatever you're doing, do it with a smile on your face.
1: Words.
2: 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Bang.

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Oh my God, you're so racist. 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So shut up. Have you been talking to Shelley Kamen? Because let me tell you about Shelley Kamen. Because Shelley Kamen is well a mixer, and she completely hates me because she really fancies Tony Tozer, and she's really had it in for me ever since Tony Tozer fingered me around the back of the youth hostel. And when she found out, she went totally mental. But anyway, I was never even anywhere near that river, so how could I push that woman in?

0: Katie Tunstall and a song called Suddenly I See. And we started off this week with Coldplay and a song called Talk. Hello, how are you? I hope I find you well. And we're all still sitting around twiddling our thumbs. Hopefully it won't be for much longer, though. We're being told by all the experts that there's a light at the end of the tunnel. So it's a shame it's about 300 miles long, this tunnel, but there's a light at the end of it, so hopefully we'll be there fairly soon. The A-side, B-side this week comes from China Crisis, and the B-side of this single was called This Occupation.
1: What is a B-side?
2: Well, you see, it's the other side of the record, the one no one ever plays, you know that one?

0: China Crisis and Wishful Thinking. And before that, the B-side of that single, which was a tune called This Occupation.
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5: Oh, Gary, you're not going to do much damage with that, are you?

Amy MacDonald and This Time's Everything. Leading us to what I think is another Scottish artist or band in this case, the Cosmic Rough Riders, whose album Enjoy the Melodic Sunshine is an absolute treat. And this is from it. It's called Baby, You're So Free.

0: Cosmic Rough Riders and Baby, You're So Free. Now we're going to the 3 years at the start of the 60s to demonstrate that we had pop music even before the Beatles came along.
1: The dance set's warmed up. Now it's time for Three Before the Beatles.

0: Three before the Beatles, then. From, 1960 or 61 or 62, Jimmy Crawford started us off with I Love How You Love Me. And we followed that with a very big hit on both sides of the Atlantic, Johnny Burnett and You're 16, You're Beautiful and You're Mine. And we finished off with a very politically incorrect song, and it was even noticeably politically incorrect back in the day, but it still became a hit over in America for Johnny Otis and the story of Mumblin' Mosey.
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0: Hi, folks. This is Ken Michaels. Join me for The Beatles' Every Little Thing, a show that covers every song released from the Fab Four as a group and in their solo careers. 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
1: Do you have a family, Louise?
2: No, we couldn't. My husband had a vein. Terrible with the idea of adoption once. We wanted a Vietnamese baby. They were all the go in Isha at the time. But the paperwork was such a bore. We got a fox terrier instead.

That's Shaggy's version with Ravon of Mungo Jerry's In the Summertime, just adding a few quid to Ray Dorset's pension fund with that one. And before that, Robin Thicke and a song called Love Without You. We're going back to the 1980s now with Womack and Womack to take us up to the two vintage tunes. This is called Love War.

0: Womack and Womack and Love Wars from the 1980s as we head back in the style. I think both songs this week in the vintage tunes are from the 1950s. And we'll start off with the Eldorados. Now that was a TV series to conjure with.
1: Here are this week's vintage tunes. God Save the King. King. King. King. King. King.

0: I think both songs were from 1955, The Eldorados and At My Front Door, followed by Dinah Shaw and a song called Nice Work If You Can Get It.
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1: 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Yeah.

0: Hi, folks. This is Ken Michaels. Join me for The Beatles' Every Little Thing, a show that covers every song released from the Fab Four as a group and in their solo careers. It's over 60 years of music and over 100 albums to pick from. Catch two back-to-back hours of The Beatles' Every Little Thing with me, Ken Michaels, every Thursday from 4 to 6 p.m. UK time, only here on the station for great moments and great music, Mersey Radio.
1: Okay, I'll kiss, I'll puke, and anyone who says punk's dead will be. That was the joke. Geezer's buying insurance for his car. Says, I want it covered for theft. Insurance man says, you can't have just theft. It's got to be fire and theft. So the geezer says, leave it out. Who's going to nick a car that's on fire?

And there it was, gone. And that's the end. Goldfrapp and Ooh La La. Wonderful single. Very atmospheric and quite unique. Now it's time for the, well, it's the slip disc for the programme this week. Any idea who this is and what the song's called? From the 1980s. I think you might need to put on some drapes, you know, if you're going to have a go at this. Don't bother contacting the studio. I'll play it for you in a couple of songs' time at the end of the programme as the answer. Now, here's Shania Twain.

always amused me that she was classified as a country artist, and part of those songs are almost heavy rock. But great music, great album, Come On Over by Shania Twain. Well, highly recommended by yours truly and the millions of other people who bought it. That's Shania Twain and Black Eyes, Blue Tears. Back in the mists of time in the 1970s, a band called Candlewick Green had a hit called Who Do You Think You Are? And just when you thought it had disappeared forever, this band revived it. Saint Etienne.

0: OJ's and She Used to Be My Girl. Before that, St. Etienne and their updated version of Who Do You Think You Are. Thanks very much for keeping me company. Hope you can join me same time next week for another Gary Jackson experience, as some people are wont to call it. And I'll leave you, as usual, with the answer to the slip disc, which was The Stray Cats and a song called Runaway Boys.
1: That's the slipped disc. Put a half crown on it on the dance set, and it sounds like this.

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0: 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This is Ken Michaels. Join me for The Beatles' Every Little Thing, a show that covers every song released from the Fab Four as a group and in their solo careers. 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

Oh, you should see me and the studio cat. Wow, what a mover, even with the paw warmers on.

Oh dear me, I'm sweating. The cat's sweating. We've got to stop this. It's like having our own studio disco every week. What a great start to the show. I hope you are feeling well. Come on, you've got 20 seconds. Shake it. Come on.

US-based Odyssey. They're shimmying out of the studio. Hey, come on, Pussycat, come back. Honestly, she'll go anywhere with a dancer. Right, that was released as a single in 1980. Come on, think back. What were you doing in 1980? What do you mean you can't remember about past what you did this morning or this afternoon or yesterday? I'm the same. I can't find my glasses. I used to laugh at my mum and dad when they'd put their glasses somewhere and couldn't find them. It's me now. How tragic is that? Oh, they're on me head. On your head, son. Yes, Odyssey, released in 1980, written by Sandy Linzer and L. Russell Brown. And that single, well, it spent 12 weeks in the UK singles chart and two at numero uno. Yes, it was at number one for 2 weeks, July 26th on through August 8th. Good for them. It only hit the US Billboard Hot Dance Top 100 chart. It didn't hit the main Billboard chart, but it did get to number 6, so they were giving it some welly in the discos, because you could call them discos in those days. Come on, think back. When you were leaving school, or were maybe still at school like me, what were the local clubs that you used to go to? Mine was the Gemini and the Lindisfarne, mostly the Gemini. What was yours? Can you think back? Come on. To those teenage years in the town, the village, or the city, or wherever it was you lived, what were the clubs and the bars that you would go to? Do you remember those first steps out as a teenager? Did your mum and dad know you were out in the pubs, in the bars, in the clubs? Or did you sneak out and not tell them? Did they think you were staying at mates or just meeting up to play football or sit with your girlfriends or whatever? What was the story, if any, that you told your parents when you went out for your first pub, club, bar experiences? And did you have some adventures? Yes, I remember the Gemini had a very sticky carpet. I think that was the lager. It had lots of cupboards, lots of bands, and a great dance floor. And two floors as well. I used to love those clubs in the 80s because they always had several floors. Oh, just an adventure when you were a teenager, wasn't it? So come on, if you've got a story about your teenage adventures in nightclubs and bars, you know, your first foray, then come on, get on the thread and let us know. We all want to share it. And if you've got a story with a record, you know, that was a hit at the time, or did you have a crush on someone, or did you lose something? No, not that, at the club. Just tell me any adventures you had or didn't have at your first foray into nightclubs as a teenager. I would love to know. And I can always change the name, you know, if you don't want anyone to know that you did the walk of shame. Surely not. So we had Odyssey. And of course, Pat and Mick, which is a British DJ duo. Not easy to say when you've got the cat perched on your shoulder, wagging her tail and curling it right under my nose. She's such a tease, this cat. What a flirt. The tail is literally right under my nose, as you can hear. She's such a tease. Pat and Mick released a version in 1980 that got to number 22 on the UK chart. That was preceded the show opener this week, September. Of course, the fabulous Earth, Wind and Fire. What a band. What a talented bunch of musicians. And of course, the vocalist. Do you know who the vocalist was for that song? It was Philip Bailey. Do you remember he had a duet with Phil Collins? Yeah, you see, there's all these little snippets. Philip Bailey, yes, the lead singer. The song actually was written by Al McKay and Maurice White and Ali Willis. And Maurice White, a very talented man, produced the track. Yes, it was based on a music sequence developed by guitarist Al McKay. And it was initially included as a track for the Best of Earth, Wind and Fire Volume 1. Well, it reached number 1 on the R&B chart in the States, number 8 on the US Billboard Hot 100. She's purring right under my nose now. She's perched her kind of head under my chin, and it's tickling my, her whiskers are tickling my chin. No, don't go there. And yes, it was number 3 on the UK singles chart, and it's a staple of the band's touring set. And what an amazing start to the show. How are you?
I've not asked how you are. We are already, goodness me, 10 minutes into the first hour of this week's Bangers and Chat. Got 70s, 80s, 90s hits, some current bangerooies. I might even play you, if you're good, if you're really good, I might play you a track that's going to be my next single. Yeah. What have you done to deserve that, eh? What have you done this week that was bad? Just when you thought it was safe. Right. We better crack on because we've got an hour and 50 minutes of absolute bangers just for you. Now, this next track, believe it or not, was co-written by a gentleman who was auditioning for the band to join the band, and they invited him along for an audition. And part of the audition was writing the lyrics for this song. Yeah, the guy is called Peter Coyle, and he wrote the lyrics of the song during a writing slash audition at 40 Ashfield, Liverpool 15, where the other two writers, Jeremy Kelly and Gerard Quinn, known as Jem and Jed, had demoed a music track on a Tascam four-track Porto studio. See, those were the days in the 80s when you could get yourself a little Porto studio. Some people had it in the bedroom, in the garage, you know, or if their mum wasn't looking, you know, in the dining room, take that upstairs. And your dad says, stop that racket. He's trying to watch the TV. Just as your mum and dad were watching Crossroads. Actually, my dad hated Crossroads. But, you know, can you imagine? In the 80s, there's probably people listening that did exactly what these guys did. So many bands in the 80s got together and worked on a Porto studio. And then they got some material together and approached managers, approached places for gigs. And then they got a publishing deal and then they got money and they ended up in a big studio. Did that happen to you? Well, it happened to the Lotus Eaters, a fabulous Liverpool band. This is a beautiful track. The first picture of you. And if you have a first picture of you at your first foray into a nightclub, come on, send it to me. I won't tell anyone. And I won't tell your mum and dad.

succeeded with that pop career because I think him and his mother got a raw deal. Too Late for Goodbyes, the first single, the second in the US from Julian's debut studio album, Velotte, and it was released in 84. The harmonica was by a gentleman called Jean Toots Thielemans, and it was a top 10 hit, as I say, number 6 in the UK, number 5 on the US Billboard Hot 100. And, of course, his mum, Cynthia, I think she was Cynthia Powell, who became Cynthia Lennon. She started dating his dad, John Lennon, when they both met at a calligraphy class at Liverpool College of Art in the early 1960s. They were married by August 62. In fact, while he was in Hamburg with the Beatles, Cynthia was in the suburb of Walton, and she was renting a bedroom at 251 Menlove Avenue in Liverpool from his aunt and legal guardian, Mimi Smith. After she became pregnant with son Julian, they married in 1962, and they lived at Kenwood in Weybridge from 64 to 68. She kept house and participated with John in all the London-based Beatles social life. Of course, that all came crashing down when he met Yoko Ono in late 1968, and they divorced in the November of that year. And Cynthia wrote a book called A Twist of Lennon, but I think it might have had a bit of lemon in it, in 1978, and a more intimate biography of John called John in 2005. And she passed away very sadly in 2015, where she was living in Palma Nova in Mallorca, Spain. And as I say, I think it's common knowledge that I think both her and Julian may have had a bit of a raw deal in all the turmoil of that. But, well, they managed to carry on and make a light for themselves. Julian is a great photographer, does great work. I think he has lots of showings. I think he may also own a gallery, and he's got a book out of a lot of his photographs. So if you're interested, check him out. And talking about Spain, the very first time I heard this next record, I had no clue who it was. I think I was on one, I think it was possibly one of my first holidays in Spain when I was quite young. And I heard this on a Spanish radio station. Of course, couldn't understand what the guy was saying about the song. But everywhere I went on that holiday, this record was everywhere. And as soon as I hear it, it just brings back so many memories of that holiday. So as we said at the top of the show, talking about your first forays into, you know, going into nightclubs and stuff as a teenager. And, you know, was it illicit or did you have your parents' permission? Were they waiting up for you at home when you got back? What time do you call this? You know? Did you have to phone your parents to come and pick you up because you'd lost your money? All those kind of stories. Well, in the same vein of that, what about your first overseas holiday? Did you have one? What was it like? Who were you with? And did you have any adventures?

Any guesses where this track was written? You might be shocked, you might even be flushed when you find out. And the original demo was also written on a four-track Porter studio after they were flushed.

A big hit for Squeeze in 1979, wrote in a foreign country. But what has this song got in common with the Julian Lennon track, which involves John Lennon? Do you know? Now, I have waited during that song because I'm dying to sneeze. So I let the track run on and on because I was kind of going, yeah, it's not the cat. She has jumped off my shoulders now. Her whiskers were not tickling me under the chin. But you know when you just feel a sneeze coming on, and I had like 30 seconds of the record to go, and I'm like, let the record run. Just sneeze, sneeze, sneeze before you put the mic on. Of course, I haven't sneezed. So if a sneeze comes in a minute, just pity me. Okay, so that was Squeeze and, of course, the fabulous Up the Junction. It was the third single released from their second album, Cool for Cats, sung by Glenn Tilbrook. And, of course, it's one of the band's most notable songs, especially in the UK, where it reached number two in the UK chart. Same position as its predecessor, Cool for Cats. We should have given them a number one. They're such a great band. Up the Junction is also the name of a collection of short stories by Nell Dunn, first published in 1963. And lyricist Chris Difford said the title phrase was lifted from the 1965 TV play version of the work, directed by a fabulous man I've met, Mr. Ken Loach. Specialises in gritty northern dramas and improvising and working with real gritty, on gritty stories. Ken Loach, I love his work. One of my favourite ever films is Kes. If you haven't seen it and you're interested in 1960s/70s gritty working class northern dramas, you couldn't get any more real or realistic than that. There's a lady that played a character called Ivy Tilsley in Coronation Street for about 23 years. Well, she plays the mother of the boy who has the kestrel. And if you go on Facebook or YouTube, there are so many clips coming up now of this lady playing lots of different parts in lots of different dramas and comedies. Of course, everyone associates her as Ivy Tilsley from Coronation Street. But in the last week, I've been astounded how many clips have come up of lots of her other work. It's absolutely fantastic. And one of her great pieces of work was the role of the mother in Kes. And it's a fabulous film, one of my favourites. If any of you see it coming up on UK TV, send me a DM and let me know, because I've not seen it in ages. So the film of the book was directed by Ken Loach, and the film itself had a soundtrack by Manfred Mann and a song by them also called Up the Junction, although the Squeeze song is not specifically about the plot of the film at all. I think you can tell that from the lyrics. And as I teased you and I said, where was the song written? It was written in New Orleans while Squeeze were on tour. Chris Difford wrote the lyrics while they were in New Orleans, and he passed it to Glenn Tilbrook, who then wrote the music. And the title is not sung until the final line. And Chris Difford had been quoted as saying he took the lead from Roxy Music's Virginia Plain, in which the title also appeared, only at the end. Glenn Tilbrook has said the music was partly inspired by the Bob Dylan song Positively Fourth Street, and the lack of a chorus or lyrical repetition, which is unusual in a mainstream pop hit, was due to Tilbrook's feeling that a repeated section would upset the flow of Difford's narrative lyrics. And believe it or not, the video was actually shot in a working class area, which was then a working class area. It's quite middle class now. Clapham Junction in Battersea, Clapham Common, the Windy Common in the first verse. And the video, I said to you, what's it got in common with Julian Lennon? When I said that Julian's mum, Cynthia, who married John, lived in Weybridge with John Lennon. Well, the video showed the band playing inside a flat. It was actually John Lennon's old house, Tightenhurst Park, where Lennon had made the promotional film for Imagine.
Remember that video with a big grand white grand piano in the room with the shutters, and they walked round, him and Yoko, and then they walked outside? Well, the video was shot there, and I made it look like a flat. And for people who love a little bit of trivia for a pop quiz, in the UK, one of the two girls in the background of the video was future EastEnders actress Michelle Collins. Yes, and they shot the video for Cool for Cats at the same time. So there you go. Well, you know, the video company probably said, we'll do you a deal. Can we do two shoots at the same time? Not two soups, as Victoria Wood and Julie Walters would say. Ready to order, sir. No tip. Right. Crazy as this day is, I hope you're doing well. We have such an eclectic mix of music and stories. I'm just loving this mix this week. Right. Now, a couple of weeks ago, I played you Madonna. Some phone footage of Madonna. Ain't nobody can say that we're stuck in the past here. We've got phone footage on the radio. I mean, come on. That's cutting edge, isn't it? Oh, it was cutting edge about 15, 20 years ago. Oh, I see. Well, we had Madonna and Sabrina Carpenter at Coachella. Madonna was guesting. Well, it was that we knew that Madonna doesn't do anything that's not arranged and calculated. Of course, that was pre-promo for the new single. Madonna has a new single out just this week with Sabrina Carpenter, and it is called Bring Your Love. And listen, I don't want you to be left behind and miss out on what's happening now. We know you love the 70s, 80s and 90s stuff. But listen, let's have two, well, I'm going to call them bangers in a row. Let me know what you think about this new Madonna track. It's from the Confessions on the Dance Floor 2. She's got back with the same guy that produced the first album. And, well, you can tell. I'm not knocking it because it's great, but kind of listening to it, part of me thinks, yeah, Don't get me wrong, I'm a huge Madonna fan, but I don't know. I'm not sure whether I think this is original or having Sabrina on there is a great career move, but could this have been on the first album? It's a great track, don't get me wrong. And listen, a little treat for you. You know me, I love to spoil you. The cat's looking. She thinks she's going to get another bowl of treats. I'm going to play you two in a row. The first one is Madge and Sabrina and the new single. Actually, it's Madge and Sab, I'm going to call them. Madge Sab. Or Madge Carp. What do you think? People nowadays love putting duos together, don't they, in dramas and giving them a collective name. What can we call these two? Mad Sab? Maybe Mad Sab. Anyway, you're going to get Madonna's new single with Sabrina Carpenter and a song that's going to be my new single in a short while. So two in a row. Let me know what you think. And no fruit. Please. I'll duck. Ask yourself.

Madonna and Sabrina Carpenter, new single Bring Your Love, and it's from her brand new album Confessions 2, which was produced with, of course, Mr. Stuart Price, who did Confessions on a dance floor. What do you think? Let me know. I like it, but let me know what you think. Now, this is my new single. It's not out yet, but I hope you like it. Madonna.

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1: Oh, so what do you think? Are you chucking stuff at the radio? Or do you like it? That is the single. It's coming out early summer in the summer sun. And I thought because we'd had such great sunshine, I know it's faded a bit in parts of the country, but last week when I was putting the show together, it was so gorgeous and sunny. And I thought, should I play it? Well, I hope you like it. And as I say, it'll be out early summer, just in time for me to play at the Beachcomber in Breen in Somerset on Saturday the 13th of June. I'm on at 8 p.m. So if you're in the West Country, if you're holidaying in the West Country, get your tickets now. I'll put the link on my Facebook page and all my pages. And that is just in time for that. June the 13th, 8 p.m. at the Beachcomber Breen. Okay, and it might still be around by September the 12th at the Top of the World in Stafford. So if you're near Stoke, Stafford, Birmingham, the Midlands, Lincolnshire, East Lincolnshire, West Lincolnshire, South Yorkshire, Cheshire, Magaduce, Mallorca. No, seriously. Yes, September the 12th and June the 13th. Come along and join in the party. Right, we are 44 minutes into the first hour. There are so many great tracks to play. And a lady's been in touch about her partner. Her partner's called Klaus, and he's working in the UK at the moment, but they are both from Hamburg. And she listens to the show in Deutschland, in Germany. And she said when they got together, the first song they danced to was called Sexy Eyes. And he said, she said that her husband just complimented her on her eyes. And she said, I didn't say anything back to him, but he had the most gorgeous eyes as well. She said, so we were kind of looking deeply into each other's eyes while this track was on. So she said that became a special song for us. And then she said later on in the 80s, one of our favourite bands would Go West. They had a track with eyes in. And then, believe it or not, Brian Ferry and Roxy Music, they absolutely loved that band and saw them live as well. So she said, would you play those three songs for us? She said, my husband's been working so hard in England. He's back in Hamburg this week. She said, I'm so happy to see him. When I met him at the airport, we stared into each other's eyes. So these three songs will absolutely ring our bells this week. Ding dong.

the fabulous Brian Ferry and Roxy Music, written by Brian and Andy McKay, released on the 3rd of August 1979, the third single from their sixth studio album Manifesto, and it peaked at number 4 on the UK singles charts. It was a disco re-recorded version of the album track, just like the previous single, Dance Away. Fabulous. Such an influential band, as Glenn Tilbrook said, you know, when he was talking about being influenced by Roxy Music. So many bands like Duran Duran say the same thing. That was preceded by a fabulous band, of course, Go West, Pete Cox, Richard Drummey. And, well, that was released in February 1985. Now, I asked you earlier what you were doing in 1980. 5 years on, had you stopped sneaking in and out of nightclubs and bars? You were fully fledged grown up. You were going out. You were out with your mates. Were you courting? Were you engaged? Were you married? Or were you still getting out on Fridays and Saturday night at those clubs? What were you doing in 1985? Actually, we do have a couple of nuns listen. So forgive me, ladies, because I know you will not have been out clubbing. Although some people go into the church in later life, so they could have had a bit of a wild life. You know, wild, really wild. That wild, yes. And then decided to, you know, give themselves to God. And why not? So the single of Go West, We Close Our Eyes was written by Pete Cox, Richard Drummey, and produced by Gary Stevenson, their very long-time collaborator. And very sadly, as I mentioned recently, he passed away. Well, just less than a month ago, I think. Very, very sad. And I know Pete worked with him right up until the end of his days. And I think Tony Hadley had as well. But I think Pete was in the studio with him just a couple of days before he very sadly passed away. Great, great producer. And the song charted worldwide, reached number 5 on the UK singles chart, 41 on the Billboard Hot 100, top 10 in Australia, Italy and New Zealand. And of course, Go West tour there, those territories regularly. And Pete Cox has been on the road recently doing one of those in conversation

With tours where he chats, plays a bit of music, shows a bit of video and stuff. Apparently gone down a storm, and I think he's back on the road in the autumn. So if you're a big Go West or Pete Cox fan, get yourself along, because I bet it's a great night out, and he's a top fella. That was preceded by Dr. Hook, Sexy Eyes. It was the second of three singles from their album Sometimes You Win, reaching number 5 on the Billboard Hot 100, tying with Sylvia's Mother as their highest charting song for the band. Of course, it was a number 4 hit in the UK, top 10 in Canada. I'm going to sneeze. I can feel it coming on. Remember earlier on, I was going to sneeze. I'm fighting the sneeze off until I can get this microphone on. Right off. Right. I've had so many people DM me about the song I'm going to release early summer called Hands Up. It was written and produced with the fabulous Ward. Fabulous production team. Went down there last year and spent one afternoon, came up with a great idea, and off we ran with it. And it's Joe Ward, Clyde Ward, his dad. Fabulous, fabulously talented production team. So we've got to crack on. We're heading towards the second hour of Bangers and Chat, and I met this fabulous guy again last week. In fact, do you know what? I'm not sure whether I'm going to save this for the second hour. No, I'll play it now. It's Dean Friedman. He's at number 23 on the Heritage chart. Can we get him in to the top 20 next week? www.heritagechart.co.uk. He's got two beers out, Lucky Star and Summer Days, and I got to taste them at the launch this week. Drink up.

Oh, there's a flu coming. And there he said goodnight. Welcome to the second hour of Bangers. And chap, that was the most beautiful. If, well, it's I Could Fall For You. And it's Dean Friedman, you know, thank your lucky stars, Lydia. And that has gone up to number 23 on the Heritage chart this week. And that's all down to your votes. So can we get it into the top 20 next week? www.heritagechart.co.uk. And I had the pleasure this week with my PA, Carol, to go to the launch of Dean's 2 craft beers. He did a lovely, lovely gig in Kensington in London at a really swanky hotel, and there were some great, great people there. And well, they launched Lucky Star and Summer Days, and there was plenty on hand to taste. And I just, well, of course, I felt it was my duty that I must taste both those beers. And then I had a couple of pictures afterwards, and I'm like, hi. My favourite is Summer Days. I loved it. Lucky Star's nice, but Summer Days, I really liked it. So, if you're into craft beers, or you're into beer, you're into Dean Friedman, or just great singer-songwriters, go into your local when you're next in there and say, have you got Summer Days? It's a beer, or Lucky Star, and it's a craft beer, and they are very, very nice. So, here we are in hour two. Now, I was fishing around this week doing all my research. And who remembers the movie Footloose? You know, with Kevin Bacon as the lead character. You know, I never knew that much about Kenny Loggins, the singer, the songwriter. And I've been doing my research this week, and he's done so many great songs for himself and for other people. He's produced huge, huge talent. I'm really kind of finding out lots about him. And online I found this concert that he did with some friends, a great band. He got David Foster, the fabulous producer David Foster, on piano, big grand piano, and of course Michael McDonald from the Doobie Brothers, who's a great friend and co-writer with Kenny Loggins. And it's an absolutely amazing concert. So I've grabbed a couple of bits from the concert. I'm going to play the first one now. But who remembers the movie Footloose? Did you have the leg warmers? Did you do the dance routine? Or were you just the cool guy like Kevin Bacon? This is Kenny Loggins and friends that I've mentioned, 2016, live on stage. And a live version of Footloose. Now, me and the cat have got our leg warmers back on, so we're going to be whizzing round this studio. Are you going to join us?

0: Oh, fantastic. You can tell when something is live. And that was quality Kenny Loggins and Friends. The track was originally released on the January the 11th, 1984 from the film of the same name, one of two singles released from that album. The other one was I'm Free, Heaven Helps the Man, and it certainly does. That song spent 3 weeks at number one on the US Billboard chart between March 31st, April 14th of 84. It was actually the 84th best-selling single of the year in the US. And it was nominated for an Academy Award for Best Original Song in 1985. And it lost out to Stevie Wonder. And I Just Called to Say I Love You from The Woman in Red. Didn't Rod Stewart see The Woman in Red, allegedly, and go out with the female star from Woman in Red? Was it Kelly LeBrock? Bit of a stunner, yeah? You know what Rod Stewart's reputation was like, whether or not it was true or not. I mean, he's still going strong, old Rod. So, a huge hit for Kenny Loggins, and I've just played you a live version from 2016. Now, you know me, I love live stuff. I love people talking about the stories behind the songs, and I never like my show to become boring. So I always want to slip in new things to keep us all on our toes and keep you interested. Now, there's a gentleman, fabulous artist called Joe Jackson. First of all, what have he and I got in common? Yeah, we're both commoners, Mark, but apart from that, have a think. And Joe Jackson had several hits, one of which was Stepping Out. And it's great when I tell you what the song's about or how it was composed. This was released in January 1982. It was released in the US in August of that year and in October of that year in the UK. And it became his biggest hit in the US, hitting number 6 on the Billboard Hot 100 for 4 consecutive weeks between December the 11th and January the 1st. What a great Christmas Joe must have had. He probably was willing it to go to number 1, but never mind. Number 6 for 4 weeks. Absolutely fabulous. And during his 2019 tour for the album Fool, Jackson stated he played all the instruments on Stepping Out, with the exception of session drummer Larry Tolfrey, who added a real snare drum and cymbal hits. You can't beat keeping it real. So there you go. And the video was shot all around New York. So I am going to just let Joe, because he told me, Joe and I have a little thing in common. So I asked him about the song. And he's given us a little intro, a little background information. Take it away, Joe Jackson.
1: What I did is something that I did on a song called Stepping Out, which a few people might know, which was just doubling up a lot of very kind of bell-like, shiny sounds. Which in that case, I was trying to find a way of portraying the sort of glamour of the city and the bright lights and so on. And I kind of revived that idea. And the sound is just piling up acoustic piano, electric piano, vibraphone, and then putting a glockenspiel on the top, which is kind of like the cherry on the cake.

got to be really quiet, because if Michael hears me, he tends to pop in. You know, he always leaves a glove so that he's got an excuse to come back. So I'm going to get this over with quickly. Show you the way to go. Written by the legends Gamble and Huff. Recorded by the Jacksons for their 1976 CBS debut album, The Jacksons. Reached number 6 on the US Billboard chart and a fabulous number 1 hit on the UK singles chart. And it's one of my favourites. This and Can You Feel It are my favourite Jackson tracks. What about you? Of course, the movie about Michael is out in the last couple of weeks. It's had mixed reviews. All the fans absolutely love it, but quite a few people have said that it skims over some very vital bits of information. I think one of his sisters didn't approve or go along with it and refused to appear in it. So I think it's for diehard fans that want kind of the bubblegum side, but fair enough. In this day and age, with the life we have, we're living at the moment with the governments around the world, you need a bit of sugar. So listen, talking about sugar and sweet and sweet and sour. Unfortunately, in the last week, we lost Tony Wilson, the bassist, songwriter and co-founder of the fabulous band Hot Chocolate. He died aged 89. And along with frontman Errol Brown, they co-wrote hits such as, of course, You Sexy Thing and Emma. They took the band to the top of the charts in the 70s. And they were one of the first British black groups to achieve major success in America. He died last Friday at his home in Trinidad. And his family confirmed. His daughter wrote on Facebook, "Dad left us today. He left a lot of music behind forever and ever." He certainly did. And she said, "I'm so thankful that on Friday the 17th, during our conscious talk time, he was led to the Lord with understanding. Some mornings later, he asked for prayers. He said he was leaving. The peace that I have is knowing that his soul escaped. He is in peace and at peace." And his son added, "It's been an emotional weekend. On Friday, my dad died, the one and only Tony Wilson. Words don't do justice to the admiration I have for him as a human being, or for his dedication to make his dream of getting the songs he wrote heard. And it wasn't until my mum dug out some old diaries of his in the 70s that I realised just how hard he worked to achieve his dream. Trust me, it's truly staggering. The knockbacks, the interviews, the touring, the radio shows, the meticulous documenting of record sales, all the pressures of what was a cutthroat music industry in the 70s, and it's all in his diaries. Well, God bless you." He also appeared in an episode of the BBC programme The Repair Shop in 2022. So God bless you, sir. Thank you for some amazing memories and great songs. I'm going to play some of Hot Chocolate's hits for you right now. And if you happen to have lost someone in the last week, I'm sending you lots of love and strength.

A fabulous hot chocolate, just three of their smash hits around the world. They had hits 15 years uninterrupted. Absolutely amazing. And sadly, one of their musicians and songwriters, Tony Wilson, one of the band members, passed away last week, and his family have paid a tribute to him. And I have too. I was at Top of the Pops when it started with The Kiss was on. If you see the old videos, you'll see me at the back of the A stage with my arms in the air. And what a great track. Three of their many hits. Do you know they first got a record deal with Apple Records? They did a reggae version of Give Peace a Chance. They sent it to John Lennon. However, their time at Apple didn't work out, but they went on to have hits with You Could Have Been a Lady, Love Is Life, Brother Louie, Emma. You Sexy Thing was a hit three decades running, 70s, 80s and 90s. Of course, it was the theme from a movie. Yes, I've had a couple of messages while the You Sexy Thing was on. Of course, Mandy the Cleaner's been on, which didn't surprise me. She said that is the tune, the main tune. She said when people have auditioned to be naked cleaners, they have one final hurdle and they get a loofah and a loo brush. The mind boggles. She said, what our ladies can do with a loofah is nobody's business when they're cleaning. I wouldn't like to guess. Anyway, she said, we put You Sexy Thing on and their biggest challenge is to be the best they can be with a loofah and a loo brush. The mind boggles. I can't wait for their calendar at the end of the year. And Hot Chocolate, as I say, three decades running, You Sexy Thing was a hit. Then we had So You Win Again, Everyone's a Winner, I'll Put You Together Again, No Doubt About It. That one, It Started With a Kiss, I Gave You My Heart, Didn't I? And so many others like Heaven's in the Backseat of Cadillac. So God bless you, sir, for passing away. I am paying another tribute to an artist who's passed away from a band later in this hour. In the meantime, we're going to go to 1983, 84. There was a German version of this, which was a huge hit in Germany. Then they recorded it in English. Now, strangely enough, the English version wasn't a hit on the Billboard chart in the US, but the German version was. However, the English version hit number one on the UK chart. Can you guess or can you remember the name of the lady? She had 99 Luftballons.

0: with German lyrics by Carlo Coggers and English lyrics by Kevin McAlee, produced by Reinhold Heil and Manfred Praker. And of course, that was a number one hit in Deutschland. Hello. Auf Wiedersehen. Hello to all our German listeners. It's fabulous to have you on board. And that was a hit all over the world. Number one in Deutschland, in the Netherlands, number one in the UK. And it was a top 30 hit in the US Billboard chart. Did you guess it? The band was called Nena. Yes, I can remember now. I can see her in my mind's eye on Top of the Pops. Now, I opened this second hour just after the fabulous Dean Friedman with a track by Kenny Loggins, a live track with his friends. Yes, David Foster on piano, a great band, great backing singers. And of course, Michael McDonald from the Doobie Brothers on keyboards and vocals. Well, I'm going to play you another track from that fabulous, fabulous concert in 2016.
1: And this one.
0: There's a little bit of a speech at the beginning. I'm going to play you that any second now because it's Kenny, but it's just jumped. Ah, there you go. I've got it back in position. You can see this show is live because, you know what, you keep the mistakes in. That'd be 2 hours then. So listen, Kenny Loggins, Michael McDonald, David Foster. And of course, this song that I'm going to play you was a hit for the Doobie Brothers when it was first released. And I, in my ignorance, had no idea that actually Kenny Loggins wrote this song. What a fool believes. He and Michael, they'd wanted to write together for a while. And, Loggins went to McDonald's house and heard him playing a tune on the piano. And he suggested they work on that as he already had a hook in his mind. She had a place in his life. That was the hook. So the song they wrote was influenced by the songs they grew up listening to, such as The Four Seasons Sherry and Walk Like a Man. And they finished that particular song the following day. And as I say, Kenny Loggins, what a great voice. The song received Grammy Awards for Song of the Year, Record of the Year, and it was inducted on the Grammy Hall of Fame in 2024. And of course, Michael McDonald released a version, Kenny has a version, and the Doobie Brothers also have a version produced by Ted Templeman. So this is a cracker of a song. This isn't the one they wrote when they first met, because Kenny wrote this on his own. What a clever lad. We're going to put our leg warmers back on. What about you? I daren't ask Mandy what they're putting on, or rather, what they're taking off.
1: This one is my favorite.

The fabulous vocals of Rick Astley, released as the lead single from his second studio album, Hold Me in Your Arms, in 1988. What a great voice Rick Astley still has. The song was released on the 12th of September in the UK on RCA. It became an international success, peaking at number 6 on the Billboard chart and the 6 on the UK chart. And it also topped the charts in Canada. And Astley was given the go-ahead to compose the first single for his second album after rejecting producers Stock Aitken and Waterman's intended lead track for the album, which was called Nothing Can Divide Us, which was then given to Jason Donovan. The singer composed the track in the style, composed the track She Wants to Dance With Me, in the style of Whitney Houston's hit I Wanna Dance With Somebody Who Loves Me, in an effort to win the confidence of Pete Waterman, who was a huge fan of Whitney Houston. Well, he no longer wanted to be the Puppets. Yes, I had the misfortune of being a puppet for one track with them, and it was a conveyor belt. Well, it felt like it. So I can imagine Rick, with that voice that he had, straining at the leash to write his own. And he has done, and he's still doing it now. Has had many heritage hits, a big one of late. So there you go. So this last week I was down in the studio again with the fabulous Al Steele from the Corgis, and also with the fabulously beautiful vocals of Danielle Nichols. I said to you in the first hour that I'm releasing Hands Up, that I've done with Ward Production Company, Joe and his dad, Clyde. However, I've got two other singles all ready to go, and I'm working on another one at the moment with Al Steele and Danielle Nichols, of course, both of them from the fabulous Corgis. Now, just before I play this new hit from Al Steele, I've got to tell you that I was working with Danielle this week, a voice of pure honey, and she is appearing this Saturday. Now, if you're a Corgis fan, a Danielle fan, Al will be in the band as well. Saturday, the 9th of May, doors open 7:30, start time 8. And it's at the Chapel Arts Centre in Bath. Okay, you can book it on wegottickets.com. You can book it in other places too. But I tell you what, I did some support work for them last year on the Corgis tour. They are absolutely fabulous live. Al and Danielle. Danielle's band, slightly different, but I tell you what, you're getting pure gold. So if you're a fan, or if you're even vaguely interested, Danielle Nichols Band, Chapel Arts Centre, Saturday, the 9th of May. Get yourself down there if you're anywhere near. Or get yourself a charabang together and have a little trip. Come on, let's get beers on back seat and some sandwiches and some pies and get ourselves down to Bath. Aye, take some soap. Right, this is I Close My Eyes and Count to Ten. It's Al Steele and another vocalist he works with, Elaine Gilmore, and their fabulous version of the 1963 Dusty Springfield hit. It's a beautiful version. It's gone up to number 31 on the Heritage chart. Now, come on, let's get it in to that top 30, www.heritagechart.co.uk. Get voting now.

What a belter. Al Steele, Elaine Gilmore. I close my eyes and count to 10. It's number 31 on the Heritage Chart this week. Can we get it into the 30? www.heritagechart.co.uk. Now, I talked about the gentleman from Hot Chocolate passing away last week. Well, just this last couple of days, the Dooleys Chosen Few, which is a Facebook page, they announced that the one and only Kathy, born in Blackpool, worked in Blackpool in 1984. She passed away. The brother Frank let them know. And there were some great comments on that Facebook page. People who'd been to see them in concerts. So many people left great. I saw the Dooleys at Blackpool, 83, 84. Nice memories. Loved this band. I took my mum to see the band at the start of the 80s. We got to meet them afterwards. She got a smacker on the cheek. From Jim, and we watched them on classic Top of the Pops the other night. Honey, I'm Lost was the track. Happy memories. And then someone else wrote, I'm just scrolling down, the Yanks had the Jacksons and the Osmonds, we had the Dooleys and the Nolans. Family music at its best. Another lady, Lynn, said, I remember all the Dooleys coming to our house when I was a child, as my brother was courting Kathy, and my mum had to hem all their jeans for a show. I remember there was red pairs and white pairs. Quite mad, but the funny the things that you remember. And there's a gentleman called Neil Kerr. I said I was going to do a tribute on my show, and Neil Kerr asked me to play A Rose Has to Die. They had many hits. The Dooleys, British pop band from Ilford, Essex, formed in the late 60s, consisted of six family members, Jim, John, Frank, Kathy, Anne and Helen Dooley, along with a few non-family members, Bob Welsh and Alan Bogan and several others. They had significant UK success between 77 and 81. The top of those hits was Wanted, The Chosen Few, Love of My Life. And they performed right across Europe and had so many hits. The group disbanded in 1991. Some members continued to perform and record music, and sadly Kathy Dooley passed away on April 22nd, aged 70. What a beautiful lady. So there you go. I like to, you know, pay tribute to whether it's a rock band, a reggae band, you know, or a pure pop band. And in the late 70s and 80s, this band did some great pop music. I'm going to play you some snippets now. Rest in peace, Kathy.

So that is my tribute to Kathy Dooley and the Fabulous Dooleys, who had lots of success in the 70s and 80s. Right, we're going to zip back to the Heritage Chart. I'm going to plug another gig, the next track, Last Bus Home. You've got it into the chart at number 40 this week. It's Paper Lace, another big 70s band. The Night Chicago Died, who remembers that? This was written by David Philp, and he's coming over to play a gig live in Hampton on Thursday, the 21st of May. Hampton Sailing Club, and that's Ben's Island, Ben's Alley, off Thames Street in Hampton, Middlesex. And Paul Bowen and of the Star Jests is a support. So is the Lawyer and the Draper. And playing with David Philp and the Automatics and the UK Collective will be the fabulous Phil Hendricks and Ed Collins and Neil and Gary Frost. It's going to be a fabulous gig on the 21st of May, which is a Thursday. If you're into this kind of music, you will love that gig. And David Philp is a great writer. He's come over from LA just for this concert. So get yourself along there. This is number 40, Last Bus Home.

is The Fabulous Last Bus Home, Paper Lace, featuring Philip Wright and Phil Hendricks, number 40 on the Heritage Chart. Get voting right now. And don't forget that gig on Thursday, the 23rd of May at Hampton Yacht Club. How exciting. That is it for this week. Don't forget, check out my website, www.thedanieljames.com for the new merch. And there's a link there to the YouTube channel. Please like and subscribe. Have a great week, whatever you're doing. Thank you for your company this week. I love sharing this time with you. I'm going to leave you with a hit for the Beatles. Yes, it was number one in 63, and in 1970, Dollar took this to number 9 on the charts.

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2: Hello, hello, and welcome to The Beatles, Every Little Thing. I'm Ken Michaels, and this is our weekly trip through the many decades of music from The Beatles, from before they were even famous to the current releases of today. You never know what you'll hear, but it's always an interesting mix of favorites and lesser-known songs. On today's show, a musical twofer from the year 1974. A song that Paul McCartney wrote with a member of 10cc. A Beatles and Led Zeppelin mashup. And a thematic set of songs connecting a Beatle with his father or child. I think you'll agree with me, that's a lot to pack in. So why don't we get started right now with this one from Yellow Submarine. Right here on Every Little Thing.

Celebrating the most successful band of all time and the most successful solo careers of all time, this is the Beatles, Every Little Thing.

On the Beatles, Every Little Thing, that's Dear Prudence from the Beatles' White Album. John wrote the song about Mia Farrow's sister Prudence during their stay in Rishikesh, studying transcendental meditation with the Maharishi Mahesh Yogi. According to John, Prudence was always staying in her hut meditating. John said she was trying to reach God faster than everybody else. Prudence said that at that time, studying meditation was more important than anything else in the world to her, and after lectures and meals, she would rush back to her room so she could spend more time meditating. John, Paul, and George wanted to sit around jamming and having a good time while she went back to her room. George Harrison told her they had written a song about her, but Prudence never heard the song until it came out and thought it was a beautiful thing they did. Dear Prudence. Paul McCartney was in there with Pretty Little Head from his 1986 album, Press to Play. The album was produced by one of the hottest producers at that time, Hugh Padgham, known for his work with Genesis and The Police. And the song was written with Eric Stewart, known for his many years in 10cc. George Harrison did the lead-off track from his 1975 album, Extra Texture, Read All About It, and the song, You. George wrote the song in 1970 for a proposed album that Ronnie Spector planned to make for the Beatles' Apple label. George was working with Phil Spector at the time on his All Things Must Pass album. Ronnie recorded the song and reportedly recorded 6 songs altogether, You being one of them. But the sessions broke down apparently because of Phil Spector's health issues, and Ronnie's version was never released. So George took the same backing tracks and overdubbed his own vocals and added more instrumentation. The song was a number 20 hit in the U.S. on the Billboard charts and also peaked at number 9 on Canada's RPM 100 singles charts. Ringo Starr did the song Puppet off his Vertical Man album, which he co-wrote with co-producer and member of his studio band The Roundheads, Mark Hudson, and other members Steve Dudas and Dean Graykel. And we started the show with The Beatles and All Together Now, a song that was featured twice in their animated film Yellow Submarine, including the sing-along at the end of the picture. The Beatles recorded that song in a 6-hour session on May 12, 1967, a few weeks before the release of the Sgt. Pepper album. Paul wrote the verses and chorus, and John wrote the middle section of the song where you hear the words, sail the ship, chop the tree. John even plays the ukulele on the song. All together now. When we return, it's a trip back in time to 1974, and we'll taste a sampling of what two of the Beatles gave us that year. Don't go anywhere. The Beatles, Every Little Thing, will be back in a flash. Hi, hi, hi, Beatle fans, and I hope you're ready to play some more Beatles trivia, this time with our game called Double Fantasy. In this game, I play 2 excerpts of songs. One is by the Beatles, either together as a group or from their solo careers, the other by another artist. And what you'll find is how one song influenced the other in some way. It could be from lyrics, the melody, the production, or the arrangement. Listen carefully and try to name both songs and both artists who recorded them, obviously one of them being from the Beatles, group or solo. Are you ready? Here it goes.

0: opiate. Now,
1: can you name both those songs and the artists who recorded them? Thanks for coming back. This is The Beatles, Every Little Thing, and I'm Ken Michaels. And here on this show, as you know, there's so many great songs and albums and so many great years to look back on. 1974 was one such year. Three of the four Beatles gave us successful albums in that calendar year. Only Paul McCartney didn't release an album that year. However, in December of 1973, his album with Wings, Band on the Run, carried over into the next year where it topped the Billboard album charts in the U.S. on three separate occasions. Also in the U.S. in 1974, George and Ringo scored top 10 albums, and John also had a number one. And right now, let's do a twofer from that year from the solo Beatles. Elton John, who some might consider the hottest artist on the planet at the time, figured prominently that year in working with two of the Beatles. We'll start this set with one of those songs that Elton played on, right here on Every Little Thing.
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0: A bit of fun here on The Beatles, Every Little Thing, coming from the Australian Beatles tribute band called The Beatniks, spelled B-E-A-T-N-I-X. They took the lyrics to Led Zeppelin's classic song Stairway to Heaven and gave it the backing of several early Beatles songs for I Want to Hold Your Hand, Twist and Shout, and Please Please Me. The Beatniks have been together since 1980. They're known for using the same model instruments that the Beatles used, and they wear Beatles costumes from their early period through Sgt. Pepper. They released an album in 1994 called It's For You, that's F-O-U-R, made up of lost Beatles album tracks, and on it, that's where you'd find their Beatles and Led Zeppelin take of Stairway to Heaven. We also heard Got to Get You Into My Life from the Beatles' Revolver album and two songs from the solo Beatles from 1974. John Lennon's song Scared, a terrific haunting song from his Walls and Bridges album, which topped the album charts in America, and Ringo Starr with a song written by the team of Elton John and Bernie Taupin. With Elton on the piano, we heard Snookeroo. Elton also teamed up with John Lennon for two of his songs on Walls and Bridges, the number one single, Whatever Gets You Through the Night, and Surprise, Surprise, Sweet Bird of Paradox. He even had John make a surprise guest appearance with him on stage for one of Elton's concerts at Madison Square Garden in New York. And the two of them also worked on Elton's cover of Lucy in the Sky with Diamonds, for which Elton had a number one hit. A very exciting time for Elton fans, and I'm sure for Elton himself. When we come back, it's sort of a fatherly set coming up, in which we hear songs that have a connection between a Beatle and his father, or a Beatle and his child. Stay with us. It's the Beatles, Every Little Thing.
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0: Well then, how did you do with our Beatle game, Double Fantasy? You had to listen to excerpts from two songs, and one of those songs influenced the other in some way where it's pretty obvious. And then name both songs and the artists who recorded them, with one of them being the Beatles from either their group or solo years. Here's what it sounded like.

The first song, of course, came from the Beatles, and it was the song written by George Harrison called Taxman from their Revolver album. The song was an attack reflecting on how most of the Beatles' money made in England went to taxes. The other song came from a British band from the 70s and early 80s, The Jam, led by Paul Weller. Their album from 1980 called Sound Effects, that's effects with an A, included the lead-off single Start, which borrows heavily from the Beatles' Taxman as it's based on the main guitar and bass riffs of the Beatles song.

Weller in fact said that the songs from Sound Effects were influenced by the Revolver album and Michael Jackson's album Off the Wall. The song Start actually became a number one hit for the Jam in the UK. If your answers were Taxman by the Beatles and Start by the Jam, take the deepest bow. You aced our Beatle game, Double Fantasy. And don't forget you can find Beatles trivia and games just like this one every week on my website and win great prizes too. It's all at KenMichaelsRadio.com. Until next time, I'm Ken Michaels.

back to the Beatles, Every Little Thing. I'm Ken Michaels, and before we continue, I want to remind you to check out two sites. 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And then there's my website, which has tons of audio interviews with Beatle people, as well as weekly Beatles trivia and links to many articles on the Fabs, and that's at KenMichaelsRadio.com. And on we go with today's theme. Sort of something that could work for Father's Day. These are songs that connect a Beatle with his father in some way, or a Beatle with one of his children. Now, this is only a partial list. I'm sure we'll get to another set in the future. We'll start with this one from Paul McCartney, who has often paid tribute to his father, Jim, in his music. There are two cases where he used an expression that Jim used to say to the family as part of his sagely advice. This particular one is called Do It Now. Jim's way of saying don't put off something that you can do at the moment. Don't procrastinate. Do it now. Paul, with a tip of the hat to his dad, on Every Little Thing.

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1: Give me plenty of that guitar.

John Lennon, finishing up a fatherly set right here on The Beatles' Every Little Thing with a song he wrote for his son Sean, Beautiful Boy, Darling Boy, off his album with Yoko Ono called Double Fantasy. In this set, you also heard the Beatles' recording of the song Goodnight off the White Album, which John wrote for his other song, Julian. Both those songs were released when John's sons were 5 years old. And for those who mainly see the rougher, edgier side of John with his rockers, he's often proven how capable he is of showing his softer, gentler side, as proven with those two songs, Lullabies for Julian and Sean. George Harrison did the song Any Road off his posthumous album Brainwashed. His son Danny served as co-producer on the album, along with George and Jeff Lynne, and he also played acoustic and electric guitar and the Wurlitzer electric piano on the album. In fact, he played on most of the tracks. For Any Road, Danny is on electric guitar, so we have father and son together on that song. And we started things off with Do It Now, Paul McCartney from his album Egypt Station, written as a tribute to his dad, as it was one of the expressions he used to say growing up in the McCartney household. Do it now. And there's more songs we didn't have time to get to, so another one for the dads listening is in the pipeline. And there you go. The Beatles' Every Little Thing was written, hosted, and produced by Ken Michaels. Special thanks goes out to Rob Notaro, Jeff Slate, and to Leggy Mountbatten for their help with today's show. For comments or suggestions, especially for a thematic set, always feel free to write to me at everylittlething@att.net. It's the greatest pleasure for me to bring you music spanning the Beatles' entire recorded output every single week. I thank all the radio stations for carrying the show, and to all of you for listening. For The Beatles, Every Little Thing, I'm Ken Michaels, and I'll see you next time.

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1: Hello, hello, and welcome again to The Beatles, Every Little Thing. I'm Ken Michaels, and this is our weekly trip through time with John, Paul, George, and Ringo from the beginning of their careers right up to the present. It's one of the biggest catalogs to pick from, and here on this show, you can hear anything and every little thing from it. It's always a mix of the familiar and deeper cuts. And for a sneak preview, you'll hear a demo version of a classic Beatles song, Take One of one of John's classic rockers, a musical twofer of songs sung in a falsetto voice. And we'll travel across the USA with the Beatles with songs whose titles all have American cities or states. So what do you say we get started right now with the Beatles covering a great Buddy Holly song right here on Every Little Thing.

Where else can you hear music from the most successful band of all time and the most successful solo careers of all time than right here on The Beatles' Every Little Thing?

Beatles there with Hey Bulldog from the soundtrack of Yellow Submarine here on The Beatles, Every Little Thing. The song was recorded in one day, February 11th, 1968, and it's been said that originally it was going to be called Hey Bullfrog. But at the end of the song, John and Paul are ad-libbing, with Paul making a barking sound, so to make it fit, they changed the title to Hey Bulldog. We heard the very first take in the studio of John Lennon and the Plastic Ono Band with Cold Turkey. This was taken from the extremely wonderful box set for the Plastic Ono Band album released in 2021. The box set is as comprehensive as you could get, including new remixes of the Plastic Ono Band album and the Plastic Ono Band singles for Give Peace a Chance, Cold Turkey, and Instant Karma. There are elements mixes, demos, raw studio mixes of the album and singles, as well as for outtakes, plus evolution mixes to hear how all the songs were developed, jams in the studio, and live sessions for Yoko's Plastic Ono Band album. Now, the first take of Cold Turkey is interesting to listen to, as it shows you how the song, even in its earliest stage, was almost identical to the release version, except that the lead guitar fills after each vocal phrase were different. The song featured Ringo on drums, plus Klaus Voormann on bass, and Eric Clapton on guitar. We also heard the demo for Back in the USSR from the White Album box set issued in 2018 for its 50th anniversary. A big treat in this collection is an entire disc of demos for many of the songs that made the White Album. Some of them first appeared on the Beatles anthology discs. We heard a love song from Paul McCartney and Wings called Warm and Beautiful, a real gem that closed the band's album Wings at the Speed of Sound. And we kick things off with Words of Love, the Beatles covering the Buddy Holly song off their Beatles for Sale album. While much is made, deservedly so, of the Beatles recording 10 of the 14 songs that made up their debut album Please Please Me in one day, it often is completely overlooked that on October 18, 1964, the group recorded or finished 8 songs in a 9-hour session, including 7 songs that ended up on Beatles for Sale, plus their new Christmas single for 1964, I Feel Fine. Of those 8 songs, Words of Love was the last to be recorded. Another remarkable feat for the band. When we come back, we'll be feeling a bit high, well, vocally that is, when we sample a couple of songs from John and Paul sung in a falsetto voice. Keep it right where you got it. On The Beatles, Every Little Thing. Hey folks, Ken Michaels back with today's Beatles trivia. And once again, we'll test your knowledge on Beatle lyrics with our Beatle one-liner. You know how this works. I'm going to recite a line from a Beatle or solo Beatle song, and all you have to do is name that song. That's all there is to it. You ready? The line reads, "Searching for the time that has gone so fast, the time that I thought would last." Once again, the line reads, "Searching for the time that has gone so fast, the time that I thought would last." Those words sound familiar to you? What Beatle or solo Beatle song contains those lyrics? And a big thank you for listening. This is The Beatles' Every Little Thing. And right now, a little something different. A musical twofer showcasing the falsetto vocals from two of the Beatles, John and Paul. Certainly throughout his entire career, Paul McCartney has proven to have an extremely versatile voice, which he actually hasn't been given enough credit for, unfortunately. The same guy that sang in a low Fats Domino voice in Lady Madonna also gave us a soft delivery vocal in I Will. And then there's the screaming vocals of Oh Darling and Monkberry Moon Delight. And even a character voice suitable for an animated film in We All Stand Together. Yeah, it's all the same guy, but Paul has also sang songs where he's used his falsetto voice, and in this case, so has John. Let's start with this song from Paul where he mixes his falsetto with his regular voice. A couple of songs back-to-back featuring falsetto vocals here on Every Little Thing.

Two ballads, back to back, displaying the use of falsetto vocals, one from John Lennon, the other from Paul McCartney, here on The Beatles, Every Little Thing. That was One Day at a Time from John off his 1973 album Mind Games. The song's lyrical theme was that two parts created a whole in a relationship, with lines like, "'Cause I'm the fish and you're the sea, "'cause I'm the honey and you're the bee." It was actually Yoko who suggested to John that he sing the song outside his normal vocal range. And Paul McCartney did the song so bad off his album Pipes of Peace, mixing his falsetto and regular voice. Ringo Starr drums on it, and it also features Eric Stewart from 10cc on electric guitar and backing vocals, and Linda McCartney, of course, on backing vocals as well. Paul even recorded a newer version of the song for his film Give My Regards to Broad Street, with the same lineup of musicians, plus Dave Edmonds and Chris Spedding on guitar. We played the original version. Two songs right there from John and Paul singing very high in their falsetto voices. Up next, get ready to hit the road with the Beatles as we dive into some Beatle and solo songs that have American states and cities in the song titles. It's a virtual travelogue with the Fab Four next on The Beatles, Every Little Thing. Well, gang, how did you do with our Beatle one-liner? I gave you a line from a Beatle or solo Beatle song, and you had to name the song with those lyrics. The line read, "Searching for the time that has gone so fast, the time that I thought would last." It's a song from Paul McCartney's album from 2007, Memory Almost Full. And Paul plays all the instruments on it, electric guitar, bass, harpsichord, flugelhorn, keyboards, drums, and clay violin. Paul first wrote the song during the sessions for his previous album, Chaos and Creation in the Backyard, when it was first called Perfect Lover. And Paul and producer Nigel Godrich chose to give it a more folksy arrangement. But then Nigel decided to axe the song, and Paul brought it back with a different arrangement for producer David Kahn on his Memory Almost Full album.

song is called Ever Present Past. If that was your answer, you aced our Beatle one-liner. And don't forget to visit my website every week for Beatles trivia and your chance to win great Beatle prizes. Just go to KenMichaelsRadio.com. Until next time, I'm Ken Michaels. My ever-present past. Welcome back to the Beatles' Every Little Thing. Ken Michaels here, and on we go to our final set, which always has a theme to it. And right now, I don't know about you, but I'm in the mood to travel. What do you say we go visit the USA and go cross-country with this extra-long set in which we hear songs that have American cities and states in the song titles? It's the sound of the Beatles seeing the USA on Every Little Thing.

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2: Hello, hello, and welcome again to The Beatles, Every Little Thing. Ken Michaels here, and this is the show that covers the full catalog of Beatle and solo Beatle music. Anything and every little thing they were ever involved with musically can be heard on this show. And you'll always hear a mix of favorites and deep cuts, perhaps some songs you never heard before. This time out, you'll be hearing what a Beatles song sounds like mixed with a classic TV theme. And we'll do one of our most popular features and get anthologized. Also, we'll bring you a special salute to the historic Concert for Bangladesh. Get ready for another musical journey with the Fab Four right here on Every Little Thing.

I love it. Monkey see, monkey do. Ringo Starr there on the Beatles' Every Little Thing. That's a song that was first done by Michael Franks, who wrote the song. It was on his album, The Art of Tea, released in 1976. Ringo's version was released 2 years later on his album, Bad Boy. The version from Franks had more of a light jazz feel to it, and Ringo's version is much funkier with the use of brass that works so well in its arrangement. Monkey see, monkey do. Also, we heard what might be considered an earlier version of a mashup, combining two songs together in a way to make them flow well. In this case, the classic TV theme from Mission Impossible mixed with the song Norwegian Wood, This Bird Has Flown. And that's coming from Alan Copeland, a man who's had a long career wearing many hats in the music industry, a singer, songwriter, composer, arranger, and conductor. Beginning in 1948 as part of the American vocal group The Modern Airs, he went on to co-write songs like Make Love to Me, a massive hit for Joe Stafford. He also went on to become a composer for television and did arrangement work for some of our greatest singers like Frank Sinatra, Ella Fitzgerald, and Bing Crosby. He led studio ensembles that released albums in the 1960s, and in 1968 released that single, mixing the Mission Impossible theme with a chorus singing Norwegian Wood. The song bubbled under Billboard's Hot 100 Singles charts, where it peaked at number 120. However, it also won a Grammy Award for Contemporary Pop Performance by a Chorus, in a way foreshadowing things to come, and a bit ahead of its time. Alan Copeland. We heard No Reply, The Beatles, from their Beatles for Sale album. The song was originally written for Tommy Quickley, another one of the acts managed by Beatles manager Brian Epstein. And Quickley never did record a version of the song. The demo for No Reply was misfiled and became lost in the 60s, but it later resurfaced.

0: surfaced in 1993 and ended up being released on the Beatles Anthology Volume 1. We heard Paul McCartney from his McCartney 3 album, released in December of 2020. And the song we heard was called Seize the Day. And the Beatles started off the show with Baby, You're a Rich Man. Well, more great music is up ahead. And speaking of the Beatles Anthology, we'll get a taste of two different anthologies next. One from the Beatles, the other from John, what we call getting anthologized, when the Beatles' Every Little Thing returns. Don't go anywhere.
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1: Hi there, Ken Michaels here, ready to have some fun with our Beatles trivia for today. And this time, we'll play the Beatle one-liner, in which I give you a line from a Beatle or solo Beatle song, and you just have to tell me what song contains those lyrics. Now, if you're good at knowing the words to songs, you should do well with this one. The line reads, "But if I seem to act unkind, it's only me, it's not my mind." Once again, the words are, "But if I seem to act unkind, it's only me, it's not my mind." Can you figure out the song in the Beatles catalog, group or solo, that contains those lyrics?
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1: You've got to tune to the right place. It's the Beatles, Every Little Thing, and I'm Ken Michaels. Ever since our very first show, we've been doing something occasionally called Getting Anthologized. That's when we pick one song each from the Beatles Anthology Collection and one song from the John Lennon Anthology Box Set. Both packages included unreleased material at the time, including different takes, live recordings, demos, and different mixes as well. All fascinating stuff for the Beatle fan. Why don't we start our musical twofer with a different take of I've Got a Feeling on Every Little Thing.

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1: Hi, everybody. This is John Montagna, bass guitarist, singer, songwriter, musician, and Beatles obsessive fan from Brooklyn, New York. And you are listening to The Beatles, Every Little Thing with Ken Michaels. Hey.

Paul McCartney on Every Little Thing with the song Dominoes off his album Egypt Station. Paul said at the time that he wrote this song when he had this image of dominoes, when people line up those millions of dominoes and then they drop the first one and it goes through this whole sequence. Paul said he imagined that as being symbolic of life and how one little action can have such a big effect on this huge line of dominoes. And despite this long line of dominoes falling over, life goes on and in the end, it's okay. Some very strong lyrics throughout that song, Dominoes, from Paul McCartney. Along with that, we heard the Beatle classic, Paperback Writer. We got anthologized before that with an alternate take of John Lennon's song, I Don't Want to Face It, a good rocker that first was released on the posthumous album Milk and Honey. And we heard a different take sounding a lot like the original, just as raw and edgy, from the John Lennon Anthology box set. And the Beatles before that from Volume 3 of their anthology series with a different take of I've Got a Feeling. With 2021 being the year of the highly anticipated release of the documentary film and subsequent box set for Get Back, let us not forget that when the Beatles Anthology Volume 3 was first issued in 1996, it included 12 recordings from the Beatles at their newly built Apple Studios, made up of outtakes of songs that eventually were released on their albums for Let It Be and Abbey Road, along with some 50s rockers and even a song, Teddy Boy, that ended up on Paul McCartney's first solo album. And that recording of I've Got a Feeling was just one of those 12 tracks. When we come back, we'll salute the historic Concert for Bangladesh with a few words from George and Olivia Harrison to mix with the great music. It's all up ahead on The Beatles, Every Little Thing. So friends, how did you do with our Beatle one-liner? You had to name the Beatle or solo Beatle song that contains the following lyrics. But if I seem to act unkind, it's only me, it's not my mind. The song was one of three songs that George Harrison contributed to the Beatles' Revolver album. As George himself put it, the song is, quote, about the avalanche of thoughts that are so hard to write down or say or transmit, end of quote. Well, the opening lyrics certainly convey that message.

0: If you said the song was I Want to Tell You, you aced our Beatle one-liner. And for Beatles trivia and games like these, make sure you visit my website every single week to play along and win great prizes too. 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Until next time, I'm Ken Michaels. Thanks so much for tuning in. This is the Beatles' Every Little Thing, and now we bring you a special salute to the Concert for Bangladesh. Organized by George Harrison and Ravi Shankar, these were two concerts that took place at New York's Madison Square Garden, one in the afternoon, the other in the evening, on August 1, 1971. George Harrison and a star-studded cast of musician friends helped to raise funds and awareness for refugees from East Pakistan who were struggling to become their own state of Bangladesh. This all led to the Bangladesh Liberation War, with an estimated 7 million refugees fleeing into neighboring India. And prior to this, East Pakistan had to endure devastation from the Bhola cyclone, followed by torrential rains and floods in their region. Bengali and Indian musician and sitar great Ravi Shankar asked George if he could do anything to help. George said he spent 3 months on the phone organizing the concerts, and certainly from early June on, plans were in place. George enlisted the help of his friends Ringo Starr, Eric Clapton, Billy Preston, Bob Dylan, Leon Russell, Jim Keltner, and the members of Badfinger, who all performed for the two shows. There were only a few rehearsals before the big day, and some of the musicians only turned up for the final sound check the day before the show. And there were some doubts whether Eric Clapton or Bob Dylan would show up, but they turned up at that final sound check. In some ways, it was miraculous that it was pulled off so quickly, but with the level of talent on that stage, it's not exactly a big surprise what a great performance it turned out to be. It is now noticed as the first star-studded charity benefit concert. Long before we ever had Live Aid, we all now point to the Concert for Bangladesh as the one that started it all. In this set, we'll hear some of the songs from the concert, plus a few clips from George to talk about this event, the original studio version of the song played at both concerts, and Olivia Harrison talking about one of the special musicians who played a big part in the shows that day. Here's George Harrison to tell us why he picked Madison Square Garden for this event.
1: I just got on the telephone in Los Angeles. I thought New York was the best place to put it, just because all the media and, you know, it's in between Europe and L.A. And I checked Madison Square Garden. I found it was vacant on that day. And I just got on the telephone and I started calling people. And there was certain people I could really... I knew I could rely on, who was, you know, Ringo and Keltner, who were the drummers. Mm-hmm. We got Badfinger just to, you know, be acoustic guitar players. By having that fame, by learning through the Beatles, you know, that you get a bit more clout, you know, if you're well known.

0: 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George Harrison.
1: The first time I'd ever played as a solo artist was Bangladesh concert, and I didn't particularly want to be the guy in the white suit. And it is difficult, you know, unless you have that nature where you want to be the star all the time. I mean, I personally don't like being the front guy, but that's what you have to do when you're on your own. In that aspect, you know, I try to, in the Concert for Bangladesh, have everybody else contribute. Like, I wanted Ringo to do more, and Eric and Leon. But at the same time, it's such a relief after being confined to one situation. You know, it's a relief to be on your own.

0: You're listening to The Beatles, Every Little Thing. From back in 2006, here's a little bit of a conversation I had with Olivia Harrison.
1: With his recent passing, explain the friendship that George had with Billy Preston. What did Billy come to meet him, both as a friend and musician?
2: They were very close. Billy, you know, obviously they met in Hamburg when I think Billy was 16 years old, and they weren't much older. And their lives sort of intermingled throughout for decades after that. I think the essence of their relationship was, I mean, for me, was seeing both of them sitting on a piano bench and, you know, George trying to maybe coming up with a tune, and then Billy, who was so fluent, you know, on a keyboard, could just turn one little thought, you know, into some exquisite rhapsody, you know. He was really, I think that's what just, you know, all the guys love Billy for that.

George Harrison on The Beatles' Every Little Thing with a set of live recordings from the historic Concert for Bangladesh. And that was the song Bangladesh, written by George and released strictly as a single just 3 days before the actual concert. Of course, the single being a studio recording. Leon Russell appeared on the single and in fact suggested to George that he write an introduction that best described how George felt when his friend Ravi Shankar asked him if he can find a way to help the humanitarian crisis in the struggling country. Dynamic performance right there. Also in the mix, George teaming up with Pete Ham from Badfinger on acoustic guitars for George's Beatle classic, Here Comes the Sun. And we started the set with the first song George performed live at the show, Wawa, the song written after George walked out on the Beatles during their Let It Be sessions out of frustrations in dealing with several problems within the group. George ended up recording the song for his mammoth All Things Must Pass album. And sandwiched in between those songs was Billy Preston's version of That's the Way God Planned It. Only we heard the original studio version of the song, which was the title track for the first of two albums Billy recorded for the Beatles' Apple label. This one released in 1969. George co-produced and played on the album, and that was the only song that Billy performed at the Concert for Bangladesh. The album and concert film is a total joy to listen to and watch, with so much talent sharing the stage together, all for a great cause. All these many years later, the Concert for Bangladesh continues to raise millions of dollars to benefit the George Harrison Fund for UNICEF. The Beatles' Every Little Thing was written, hosted, and produced by Ken Michaels. And special thanks goes out to Alan Kozin and Pete Mitchell for their help with today's show. 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
2: 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Also follow us on Facebook and Instagram. 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
3: 33 RPM, the cloud.

A very warm welcome along to this week's edition of 33 RPM, the Classic Album Show. I'm Richard Todd with you for the next 2 hours with classic tracks from classic albums. Like a track from Stevie Wonder's 1980 album, Hotter Than July, Master Blaster jamming to get things underway this week. And then we go back a couple of years to 1978, the album City to City, Jerry Rafferty and Right Down the Line. So we have our normal three classic album double plays coming up. In fact, the first one coming up right now. We've also got a look at a classic UK top 10 from this week in UK album chart history. That's going to be in the last 30 minutes of the show. But now the first of those classic album double plays as we head back to 1975 with two songs from Neil Sedaka.

Herb Alpert, number 36. Last week's number 25 with Keep Your Eye On Me. And before that, Donna Allen, number 42. And Sirius, last week's number 56. Now, if you'd like to suggest the year I take you back to, just the year, if you want to get in touch about anything else, you're more than welcome to do so. rftkstudio@gmail.com. rftkstudio@gmail.com. Shows are pitted on RFTK 4 till 6

on Friday for listening to that. Hello to you as well. And don't forget, if you're listening to the repeat of the programme, you want to get in touch, you're more than welcome to do so. Back to the chart then. Last week's 38, this week's 35 for Sybil. And Let Yourself Go.

touch of your hand and the sensitivity of your smile. So please, continue to make me open up my heart. Give me your love. We can make it.

playing the oldies on RFTK Radio, Mersey Radio. Jeff Hobbs here with you, keeping the company. 1987, that's where we are this week. And at number 33, Bon Jovi. Last week's number 20, Wanted Dead or Alive. And before that, Sybil at number 35, Let Yourself Go. Last week's number 38. So into the top 30. Last week's number 40. This week's number 30 for Johnny Hates Jazz. And Shattered Dreams.

Wet, number 29 this week in 1987. They were last week's 39 with Wishing I Was Lucky. And number 30, Johnny Hates Jazz, Shattered Dreams. They were last week's number 40. Now, if you'd like to get in touch, if you'd like to pick a year, if you just want to, you know, if a song I've played stirs some memories, if you just want to get in touch, you're more than welcome to do so. rftkstudio@gmail.com. rftkstudio@gmail.com. And so we could be giving you a mention on the show. And also, playing your suggested year one particular week. Right, back to the chart then. Number 27, Non-Mover for Europe and Carrie.

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Kerry Johnson, number 25, real fashion reggae style. Last week's number 37. And before that, non-mover at number 27 for Europe and Carrie. We're playing the oldies on RFTK Radio, Mersey Radio. 1987, that's where we are this week. And last week's number 18, this week's number 24 for U2. And with or without you.

We're playing the oldies on RFTK Radio and Mersey Radio. 1987, that's where we are this week. And at number 22, Slime Robbie. They were last week's number 29 with Boops, Here to Go. And before that, number 24, U2, With or Without You. Last week's number 18. So going into the top 20 very, very shortly. Before that, though, we're going to play last week's number 15. This week's number 21 for Janet Jackson. And Let's Wait a While.

Fine Young Cannibals at number 20. Last week's number 13 with Ever Fallen in Love. Of course, big hit for the Buzzcocks in 1978. And before that, Janet Jackson at number 21. Last week's number 15. And Let's Wait a While. We're playing the oldies. Hi to Madgers as well in the chat room. Just join us in there. Of course, you can catch Madgers on Thursdays, usually here on RFTK, of course, between 8 and 10 o'clock. So what we got? Oh yeah, we're inside the top 20, are we? I forgot all about that. Yeah, we're inside the top 20 of this week in 1987. Last week's number 11. This week's number 18 for Mel and K.

Number 16, last week's number 30 for Cameo and Back and Forth. And before that, Mel and Kim at number 18, Respectable, last week's number 11. So we're inside the top 20 of this week in 1987. And at number 21 last week, this week's number 13 for Fleetwood Mac and Big Love.

Terence Trent D'Arby, number 12 this week in 1987. He was last week's number 8 with If You Let Me Stay. And before that, number 13, Fleetwood Mac, last week's 21 with Big Love. Into the top 10 very, very shortly. Before that, number 11, Club Nouveau, last week's number 5. And their version of Lean On Me.

Into the top 10 of this week in 1987. Number 10, Level 42, last week's number 14, To Be With You Again. And number 11, Club Nouveau, Lean On Me, last week's number 5. Bill Withers had a hit with it. Mudd had a hit with it as well in the 1970s. So we're inside the top 10 of this week in 1987. And this chap had a big hit with It Must Be Love, which was, of course, was a hit for Madness in the 1980s. Labby Siffre. Number 7, last week's number 16. Something Inside So Strong.

Non-mover at number 6 for Living in a Box and Living in a Box. And before that, Labby Siffrey at number 7. And Something Inside So Strong. It was last week's number 16. So what's taking us into the top 5? Last week's number 4. This week's number 5 for 5 Star. And The Slightest Touch.

Tom Jones Boyle. A Boy From Nowhere. Last week's number 7, this week's number 4. Before that, 5 star at number 5. Last week's number 4. Well, I thought I was going to get me tongue-tied there. With the slightest touch. Top 3 time then. Last week's number 1, this week's number 3 for Madonna. La Isla Bonita. Of course, the song where it sounds like she's saying, drop a ghoulie. Yeah, well, listen. Sounds like saying, drop a ghoulie island breeze. Last night I dreamt of some Play-Doh as well.

Non-mover at number two for Judy Boucher, Can't Be With You Tonight. And before that, number three, Madonna, La Isla Bonita, last week's number one. So what was number one this week in 1987? It was last week's number three, stayed at number one for 4 weeks for Starship. And Nothing's Gonna Stop Us Now. Back with you, of course, Wednesday at 10 for The Late Zone, and of course, the next Thursday for this show at 10 o'clock. Thanks for your company. Take care. Bye for now.

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Welcome along to this week's edition of the Classic Retro Countdown here on your number one station. I'm Richard Tunnell with you for the next 2 hours as we look back at a classic UK singles chart from this week in chart history. And on the programme this week, we head back to the 10th of May 1992. Our chart features 10 new entries, 10 going up, 18 going down and 2 non-movers. We'll start with one of those 10 new entries this week at number 40. It's The Story of the Blues by Gary Moore. And Gary is on the way next.

0: It's Gary Moore, the first of our 10 new entries, this week at number 40, and the story of the blues. 39 is Down for Simply Red and Thrill Me, and at 38 is ZZ Top and Viva Las Vegas.
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Down to 36, Do You Want It Right Now from Degrees of Motion. And back to the new entries now. Number 34, Mega City 4. This is Shivering Sand.

is a new entry at this week's number 34, Mega City 4. That is called Shivering Sand on this week's edition of the Classic Retro Countdown, where it is the 10th of May 1992, the UK Top 40 best-selling singles from this week in 1992. And we continue now with another new entry. First time in the chart for Gat Décor. This is Passion.

There's Passion by Gat Decor. Much bigger hit when it was remixed and reissued in 1996. Peaked at number 6 then. Number 29 in the UK singles charts in 1992. This is the Classic Retro Countdown. This is Lionel Richie, number 33.

Lionel Richie, Do It To Me, climbing five at this week's number 33. Michael Ball down at 32, one step out of time, and a new entry at number 31, his Joe Cocker.

The unmistakable voice of the late Joe Cocker. Now that the magic has gone, new at this week's number 31 as we head into the top 30 from the 10th of May 1992. Morrissey is down at this week's number 30. And we hate it when our friends. And at number 29, down for Kylie Minogue, this is Finer Feelings.

Last week's number 14 is down 15 and this week's number 29. There's a Kylie Minogue song I haven't heard for such a long time. Fighter Feelings, classic retro countdown. Number 28 is going to play next, which is Climbing for Michael Bolton and Kenny G, Missing You Now. 27, Weekender from Flowered Up. And then when we return, it's going to be Texas on the classic retro countdown.

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There's Texas this week at number 26, down 7 places with their version of the Al Green classic, Tired of Being Alone. 10th of May 1992, the classic retro countdown here on your number one station. Number 25 next, back to the new entries, Thomas Dolby. This is Close But No Cigar.

Close but no cigar. It's a new entry this week at number 25 from Thomas Dolby. And a few hits, including She Blinded Me with Science and Wind Power. There's another one, this time in 1992. Number 24 next, Don E and Love Makes the World Go Round.

Donny and Love Makes the World Go Round. Last week at number 32, this week up 8 at number 24. And up 5 at 23 next, Alison Jordan. Remember this?

A song probably better associated with darts from the late 70s. The Boy from New York City. There's Alison Jordan's version. This week, climbing five places at number 23. And at 22, up 14 for Richard Marx with Hazards.

Michael Jackson, a single lifted from the Dangerous album. There's In the Closet. This week it's down at number 18. To finish the first hour of the show, down one place at number 17, Kim Wilde, Love is Holy. Still got one, two, three, four new entries to come. Price Climber. And of course, the full top 10 on the way.

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